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0: If you like the 70s, then we've got a show you just cannot afford to miss. 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
2: From the Sky News Centre at 5, Andy Burnham says he'll stick by Labour's 2024 election manifesto, but insists there's room for movement.

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0: 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Ooh, I gotta have faith. 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I gotta have faith.
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2: From the Sky News Centre at 6, Andy Burnham says he'll take his responsibilities fully to fund the government's defence plans. The Prime Minister in waiting will have to find nearly £5 billion when he comes to power. He's also promised to stick to Labour's manifesto, but suggested there's room for movement in its pledge not to raise taxes. Mr Burnham says he's excited by the response to a speech earlier this week.
3: It's been really positive. I did set out quite a big plan for change. Yeah. Feels like the country says, yeah, okay, this feels like the right thing to do, the right direction. That's certainly the direction I've felt I've had.
2: Fake banknotes are making a comeback in the UK. Police say the value of notes recovered last year nearly doubled to £4 million. The families of two girls raped by two teenage boys in Hampshire say they're deeply grateful their attackers will now be

0: knocked up. The Court of Appeals decided their community sentences were unduly lenient and imposed terms of 4 years' detention. Pubs will be allowed to stay open until 5 a.m. for England's World Cup clash with Mexico on Monday morning. The government announced a blanket extension to licensing hours. Meanwhile, in the tournament, Portugal survived a late scare to progress to the last 16. Joe Rawson reports from the US.
1: More late drama at this World Cup as Portugal squeezed through with a 2-1 win over Croatia. Gonçalo Ramos got the critical goal in the 94th minute, but Croatia had a goal ruled out with the last kick of the game by VAR, Cristiano Ronaldo's penalty levelling after Ivan Perisic's opener. They'll play Spain in a clash of neighbours in the last 16 after their 3-0 win over Austria earlier.
0: Switzerland have just advanced, defeating Algeria 2-0. And four-time Tour de France winner Chris Froome has confirmed his retirement from professional cycling. The British rider was seriously injured in a training accident last August and hasn't raced since. That's the latest. I'm Cam Hall.
2: Now your local news for Peterborough. A 24-year-old man has been jailed for 15 years after a woman was raped and strangled at his home near Peterborough. Jacob Negus from Crowland was found guilty of rape, intentional strangulation and controlling behaviour after an abusive relationship which began in 2022. The victim was attacked at his then home in Maxey in 2023 and later reported the abuse to police. Negus was sentenced at Cambridge Crown Court last Thursday. Safety concerns have been raised over taxis stopping on Town Bridge in the city centre to pick up passengers. The Peterborough Private Hire Association says it's received complaints from members of the public, local businesses and other road users with concerns about congestion, poor visibility and a greater risk of accidents. The group is urging drivers to use the lower car park at Charters for pickups and drop-offs instead, saying convenience must not come before safety and professionalism. Bosses at Peterborough Cathedral say failure is not an option as they try to raise up to £10 million for urgent repairs over the next decade. Cathedral leaders say years of rain and changing weather have caused major damage to stonework, roof tiles and timbers. They're starting with a £230,000 bid for roof and gutter repairs while working towards bigger grants. The Dean says the 900-year-old building is Peterborough's greatest treasure and needs local support. And more than £10,000 has been raised so far for Sue Ryder Thorpe Hall Hospice after this year's Peterborough Dragon Boat Festival. The event took place on the 20th of June at Peterborough Rowing Lake, where business and community teams competed in 200-metre races. Organisers say more donations are still coming in. Howden Turbo won the main event, while Becco were named charity champions after raising £1,050. The festival also included food stalls, entertainment and family activities by the lakeside.
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2: Some cloud around at times, but plenty of sunny spells through the day. Warm to very warm in the sunshine, but clouding over later on. It'll stay dry though with light winds and a top temperature of 24. That's the latest from the PCR Newsroom. I'm David Edgeworth.
3: 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And now, another 60 minutes of the greatest songs of all time. For

Harry Styles and Aperture. It is PCR FM morning. Welcome to Friday. Only today to go, and then the weekend is here, which is quite a good feeling for Friday. Gabrielle's going to play here soon. We'll do something from Fleetwood Mac in a bit. This is Crowded House and Weather with you. It's PCR FM Friday morning.

0: It's Gabrielle and Rise in his PCRFM morning. Welcome to Friday morning, first Friday in July as well. The weekend literally just around the corner. It's going to be a really good day today. Lots of sunny spells. Quite warm too, 26 degrees. Much warmer again tomorrow. Looking at highs around about 27 or 28. Much the same on Sunday as well. Next week's looking really good too, with temperatures up to 30 on most of the days next week too. Heat wave moving in, not quite as intense as what it was last time. Well, that's what they're telling us at the moment, but who knows, could all change. Dua Lipa's on the way, and Craig David plays next. 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

Shaggy and O Carolina on PCRFM. It's got that Friday feeling, hasn't it? Do you know who is about to release some new music? Michael Bublé. It's been a little while, hasn't it? And most recently, he's been known for, well, for more Christmas stuff than his normal stuff. But apparently, he's working on a country music album, and we're looking forward to hearing that soon. Here comes one of his biggest songs. This is Haven't Met You Yet. This is PCRFM.

0: This is PCRFM. We're playing the greatest songs of all time then across Peterborough. Welcome to Friday morning. Hello, my name is Mikey Farner. Thank you so much for putting us on today. Really hope that your Friday morning has started off okay. We're getting you closer to the weekend with Taylor Swift on the way soon, and I'll do something from the Cars next. It's PCRFM. 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

on PCRFM, playing the greatest songs of all time then across Peterborough, getting you up and about for Friday morning. 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

0: before you go, there's something I want you to have.
1: Oh, it's beautiful. But wait a minute, isn't this...
0: Yeah, yes it is.
1: But I thought the old lady dropped it into the ocean in the air.
0: Well,

0: a.m.
1: Pubs can stay open until 5 a.m. on Monday. It's so fans can watch England's next World Cup game against co-host Mexico. And Portugal's footballers have set up a meeting with neighbours Spain after stoppage time drama. They took the lead against Croatia in the 94th minute before VAR ruled out their opponent's equaliser. That's the latest. I'm Cam Hall.
2: Now your local news for Peterborough. A 24-year-old man has been jailed for 15 years after a woman was raped and strangled at his home near Peterborough. Jacob Negus from Crowland was found guilty of rape, intentional strangulation and controlling behaviour after an abusive relationship which began in 2022. The victim was attacked at his then home in Maxey in 2023 and later reported the abuse to police. Negus was sentenced at Cambridge Crown Court last Thursday. Safety concerns have been raised over taxis stopping on Town Bridge in the city centre to pick up passengers. The Peterborough Private Hire Association says it's received complaints from members of the public, local businesses and other road users with concerns about congestion, poor visibility and a greater risk of accidents. The group is urging drivers to use the lower car park at Charters for pickups and drop-offs instead, saying convenience must not come before safety and professionalism. Bosses at Peterborough Cathedral say failure is not an option as they try to raise up to £10 million for urgent repairs over the next decade. Cathedral leaders say years of rain and changing weather have caused major damage to stonework, roof tiles and timbers. They're starting with a £230,000 bid for roof and gutter repairs while working towards bigger grants. The Dean says the 900-year-old building is Peterborough's greatest treasure and needs local support. And more than £10,000 has been raised so far for Sue Ryder Thorpe Hall Hospice after this year's Peterborough Dragon Boat Festival. The event took place on the 20th of June at Peterborough Rowing Lake, where business and community teams competed in 200-metre races. Organisers say more donations are still coming in. Howden Turbo won the main event, while Becco were named charity champions after raising £1,050. The festival also included food stalls, entertainment and family activities by the lakeside.
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2: Some cloud around at times, but plenty of sunny spells through the day. Warm to very warm in the sunshine, but clouding over later on. It'll stay dry though with light winds and a top temperature of 24. That's the latest from the PCR newsroom. I'm David Edgeworth.
4: Good morning to start to 7 Friday morning, getting you closer to the weekend with Sam Fender and Elton John coming up. Let's start things off with Train first.

Sam Fender, Elton John, and talk to you on PCRFM. Drivers in Peterborough are being advised to take extra care near a busy city centre junction after concerns are raised about taxis stopping to pick up passengers on Town Bridge. It's prompted worries about safety and congestion, with the bridge already being a tight pinch point for traffic moving through the city centre. The concern is that stopping in that area can cause disruption, particularly during busy times when traffic is already backing up through Cathedral Square and surrounding roads. Officials are now reminding drivers that the destination pickup and drop-off points are there for a reason, and asking taxi drivers to avoid stopping in locations that could create unnecessary risks or delays. It's one of those spots that most drivers in Peterborough, well, we all know well, probably have a strong opinion on already. Right, we're back to the music for Friday morning. Michael Jackson's Dirty Diana. This is PCRFM.

0: 6:30, Diana. It is PCR FM. We're playing the greatest songs of all time and across Peterborough. Welcome to Friday morning. Hope you got some good plans for the weekend. Of course, the World Cup continues on. We'll no doubt be talking about that on the Friday night sports show. Of course, the PCR FM sports show back with you from 6 tonight on PCR FM. No doubt the words Harry Kane will come out a lot as well later on. Get the guys on from 6. I've got Take That and Justin Timberlake on next. Keep it PCR FM.
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2: First of all, a lot of people in the Peterborough area have benefited very much from the work that Prince Build do and from your involvement in all the community projects. 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
3: 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And we've done that 3 or 4 times now.
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0: Just intimidating. What goes around comes around. A really nice morning across Peterborough. Sunshine around. A little bit of cloud rolling in today. Nothing too much, though. You are looking at highs around about 26. So feeling quite warm across the city again today. Looking good for the weekend. Sunny spells Saturday and Sunday. Highs of around about 27 or 28 across the weekend, too. Right, Ed Sheeran, The Clash and Tom Grennan all play after our headlines.
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2: A 24-year-old man has been jailed for 15 years after a woman was raped and strangled at his home near Peterborough. Bosses at Peterborough Cathedral say failure is not an option as they try to raise up to £10 million for urgent repairs. And more than £10,000 has been raised so far for Sue Ryder Thorpe Hall Hospice after this year's Peterborough Dragon Boat Festival. More on these stories in half an hour. I'm David Edgeworth.
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0: on PCRFM. Now, if you're a fan of Eurovision, then you're fine with it. But if you're not and you're like a little bit confused, because Australia have been in the Eurovision Song Contest the last couple of years or so, and then it's about to get a little bit different because Canada are now officially set to take part in Eurovision for the first time in 2027. They've joined the European Broadcasting Union, which means they'll be competing alongside the likes of the UK, Sweden and France. It also means Eurovision is going to be even bigger than ever as well. Is it something that you think is the right move or not? We're just moving Canada to Europe. They just don't want to be part of America anymore. That's what that is. Right, Bonnie Tyler and Robbie Williams are on next. 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

Johnny Tyler holding out for a hero. It is PCRFM Friday morning. I'm Mikey Folner. Now, after eight, Claire Todd is going to be joining me, speaking to Lindsay Holmes, who is from the Your Green, Your Community Green Space project in Peterborough. And of course, it's linked to the Neem Park in the city. We'll find out more about that after eight this morning. Right now, let's get this on from Robbie Williams. It's No Regrets on PCRFM.

0: 23 and later reported the abuse to police. Negus was sentenced at Cambridge Crown Court last Thursday. Safety concerns have been raised over taxis stopping on Tower Bridge in the city centre to pick up passengers. The Peterborough Private Hire Association says it's received complaints from members of the public, local businesses and other road users with concerns about congestion, poor visibility and a greater risk of accidents. The group is urging drivers to use the lower car park at Charters for pickups and drop-offs instead, saying convenience must not come before safety and professionalism. Bosses at Peterborough Cathedral say failure is not an option as they try to raise up to £10 million for urgent repairs over the next decade. Cathedral leaders say years of rain and changing weather have caused major damage to stonework, roof tiles and timbers. They're starting with a £230,000 bid for roof and gutter repairs while working towards bigger grants. The Dean says the 900-year-old building is Peterborough's greatest treasure and needs local support. And more than £10,000 has been raised so far for Sue Ryder-Thorpe Hall Hospice after this year's Peterborough Dragon Boat Festival. The event took place on the 20th of June at Peterborough Rowing Lake, where business and community teams competed in 200-metre races. Organisers say more donations are still coming in. Howden Turbo won the main event, while Beko were named charity champions after raising £1,050. The festival also included food stalls, entertainment and family activities by the lakeside.
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0: Some cloud around at times, but plenty of sunny spells through the day. Warm to very warm in the sunshine, but clouding over later on. It'll stay dry though with light winds and a top temperature of 24. That's the latest from the PCR newsroom. I'm David Edgeworth.
2: Good morning. It's just after 8. I'm Mikey. Thank you for getting us on.

0: Miles Smith and Stay on PCR FM, 10 past 8, Friday morning. Claire Todd is catching up with Lindsay Holmes, who is part of the York Community Green Space Project. Linked to Neen Park, let's find out a little bit more.
1: Welcome to PCR FM, Lindsay. Now,
2: Thanks,
1: okay. Your Community Green Space Project, how is this linked to Neen Park Trust?
2: So your Community Green Space is a heritage lottery funded project that's been going on for the last 5 years, and it spreads right across the work of what we do at the park. So the new bridge was part of my project, the new nursery was part of my project, the first Eid in the park. We've been doing all kinds of exciting things to get people into green space and to improve green space as part of this project, with thanks to Heritage Lottery players.
1: So the park is always benefiting from this project, if you like. The what we would traditionally associate with Neen Park Trust is Ferry Meadows and things. So that those areas have been improved and used as part of this project.
2: Yes, absolutely.
1: Yeah. Oh, that makes sense. I think Neen Park Trust is so vast, and what you do is so vast, that it's more than Ferry Meadows, isn't it? And this is one example.
2: Absolutely, yes. We haven't just been doing this work in Ferry Meadows. We've been working right across the different green space we have, but also going into schools, going into other green spaces, going into communities. It's right across Peterborough.
1: So the actual community events, and you've got some sponsorship things coming up. So what have you got going on at the moment?
2: So one of the really exciting things we have coming up is that the project, backed by Neen Park Trust, will be sponsoring Pride this year. We have a really strong relationship with the LGBTQIA+ community. Part of our early work was working with a company called Q Productions, and they created an exhibition that was set out in the green space where you could learn about the different identities represented by the Pride flag. That then moved to the museum and is now a permanent exhibition within the museum. And that was also highlighted as an example of excellent practice by the International Heritage Association and Interpretation Association. We were really pleased with that, and we wanted to take this opportunity of the last year of the project to show our support and sponsor Pride. And then we're also following that by the weekend after Peterborough Pride, having a Pride event in the park, the Big Pink Picnic, which will be taking place in Ferry Meadows.
1: Well, that'd be really, really good. We're actually doing some work with Teddy, who is the chair of Pride in Peterborough. And so we've been talking to him quite a bit about Pride and what's going on the 18th of July. So that ties in really nicely with what we've been doing. So you've got your end celebration, because you mentioned this was a five-year project, but the project's coming to an end, isn't it?
2: Yeah, so we really wanted to go out with a bang. So we're having 2 weeks of the greatest hits of your Community Green Space, which is events across the park and in the community celebrating all of our successes. And we're starting that this week with our last Schools in Residence as part of the project. That's actually going to be continued. Next year, it's going to be sponsored by businesses, and so children from across Peterborough schools will continue to be able to come into the park. And our first sponsor is Savills. We're really excited that next year they're going to be working to make sure the children still get the opportunity to regularly come to the park and to improve their own green space. One of the first events we held was a concert in the park, right in the middle of Ferry Meadows in the Lynch Lake Hub, hosted by the Polish Music School. And they're coming back and holding an event this coming Sunday on the 5th. And that's going to be fantastic, because it's just going to be the most amazing music by talented young children working their way through the music school. And that's just some of what we've got for this celebration of 2 weeks.
1: And you've got something going on at the museum, hot off the press, but some exhibition at the museum as well, haven't you?
2: Yes. So the project, like you said, park is vast, and we've done so many things that we thought it'd be really nice to pull it all together and to look at what we've learned and how we've connected with the community. So Peterborough Museum have very kindly offered us their community space, which is right next to where Identities is now based, in October and November of this year. We're going to call that Your Community Green Space, The Whole Story. And that's going to be an opportunity for people to see the evaluation data, an overview of the project, some of the behind the scenes of making of things like Need Nursery and Willow Bridge. So we're really excited that we're going to be able to share that to conclude the formal end of the project.
1: But it has a legacy, though, like you say, because there are things that are permanent fixtures and fittings within the park now that are going to still be there. So it, although it's coming to an end, it lives on.
2: Absolutely. So there are things you can see and things that will hopefully outlast us all, like the bridge. And then there are things that you can't see. So relationships with communities, new communities coming to the park, people working the park into their yearly celebrations and events. So we had Durga Puja, which was a Hindu celebration of a goddess. We've had that for 3 years on the run. We now have Hindu groups coming and celebrating as part of a wider project, which they'll often come from outside Peterborough and support the park paying to do so, which is great. But it also means that more people are enjoying the park. So we really hope that, as well as the things you can see, that there's a legacy of things that have changed and made the park more welcoming to everybody.
1: And you've now been able to get businesses to pick up some of the things that you've also introduced. So that's good, like you just said about Savills. So again, things live on from it.
2: Absolutely, yeah. And we've been fantastically supported by local businesses and by the lottery as well, and lottery players who have given us this opportunity to do this. So it's just been the most amazing 5 years. And I really feel like it's made a difference, and hopefully that work will continue.
1: Yeah, well, it has a legacy, and that's what's important. Thank you for taking the time to talk to me this morning. Now, if anybody wants to find out any more information about any of the events or anything, is information on the Neame Park Trust website?
2: It is. It's on our new website. And also we share events as they come up on social media. So on our Facebook page and on our Instagram page, you can see what's coming up. And you can always ring the park if there's something that you've seen and you're not sure about, or pop into the visitor centre, where our staff are always willing to tell you what's going on. We have weekly stuff like the Tai Chi, which happens every Saturday. And we have 120 people coming down to do Tai Chi for free. All kinds of stuff. Try running. This amazing group of volunteers who will take you from, not running at all to doing a 10K, all kinds of stuff. So it's really worth investigating our What's On guide on the website.
1: There's more to the park than meets the eye, I think is what it's the key thing.
2: Yeah.
1: It's been a very big theme. I've been speaking to an awful lot of your colleagues, and it's a very big theme that there is more to the Neame Park Trust and the park itself of Ferry Meadows than people realise. And
2: absolutely.
1: It's there for us to use as much as we possibly can.
2: Yeah, thank absolutely.
1: Thank you so much, Lindsay, and I wish you the very best of luck with your end celebrations.
2: Thank you so much.
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3: It is the case, we watch TV and we think, goodness me, these scenes are awful. You know, you watch the bombing of Kyiv or Lviv or Kharkiv and think, goodness, what can we do? And the answer is, we can do so much, because the needs of the people of Ukraine are so extensive that every little thing helps. So we are just in the last 2 or 3 weeks of our latest collection. This will be our 27th delivery to Ukraine of humanitarian aid of one form or another. And the list of things we're looking for ranges from bars of soap, toothpaste, you know, female sanitary products, right through to camping gas stoves, thermos flasks, any kinds of simple medicine, paracetamol, antiseptic wipes, multivitamins, food. Even we've just had requests for household tools. So if you've got some spare screwdrivers and saws, batteries, AAA batteries, AA batteries, actually could be put to incredible use getting these to the people of Ukraine. And that's our promise to those who support to Ukraine and then hand them over to our braver, heroic partners who will then take them right to the front line. Unfortunately, you know, the Russian attacks have become even more indiscriminate and they are targeting civilian targets very deliberately. So there's always an element of risk. But like every country in conflict, life goes on. You go to places like Kyiv and Lviv and they're busy, bustling places, but you're never far away from war. You know, the cemeteries are everywhere. There's countless flags for all of the newly killed soldiers. The air raid warnings, the damage to the buildings. So it's a combination of both. Life goes on, but the struggle is always there, always apparent. You can never escape from it.
1: So if anyone's sort of listening and they want to sort of donate things for your collections, how can they do that? 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

0: It is PCR FM. We're playing the greatest songs of all time across Peterborough, getting your Friday morning started. I've got the Darkness and Benson Boone ready to play soon. Let's check in with the latest headlines, though. It's 8:30.
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2: A 24-year-old man has been jailed for 15 years after a woman was raped and strangled at his home near Peterborough. Bosses at Peterborough Cathedral say failure is not an option as they try to raise up to £10 million for urgent repairs. And more than £10,000 has been raised so far for Sue Ryder Thorpe Hall Hospice after this year's Peterborough Dragon Boat Festival. More on these stories in half an hour. I'm David Edgeworth.
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And Boone, a mystical, magical. This is PCRFM. It's Mikey looking after things then for Friday morning. Thank you so much for getting us on. Now, if you've ever used a computer, there's a good chance you've used WinRAR and probably never paid for it. Well, the company has leaned into the joke again while announcing a new update. Jokingly thanked users for their recent payments and reminded everyone about the famous 40-day free trial that nobody ever seems to finish, so which I think is brilliant. WinRAR, that's been around for a while, hasn't it? We like it. Right, Sisters, Don't Feel Like Dancing next. This is PCRFM.

0: Queen and a crazy little thing called Love. It's Friday morning. We're getting your workday started real soon as we get you into work, school and college with Ronan Keating on soon and Michael Jackson playing next. 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

It is PCRFM Friday morning. We're going to get the workday started then after nine this morning. All the big songs to get you through the workday. If you want to get involved, by the way, we are on our socials at PCRFM is where you'll find us. And we get a mention on for you and your workmates today. Alex Warren soon. Meatloaf coming up after our news. Right now, Michael Jackson.

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2: From the Sky News Centre at 9, Andy Burnham says he'll take his responsibilities fully to fund the government's defence plans. The Prime Minister in waiting will have to find nearly £5 billion when he comes to power. He's also promised to stick to Labour's manifesto, but suggested there's room for movement in its pledge not to raise taxes. Mr Burnham says he's excited by the response to a speech earlier this week.
3: It's been really positive. I did set out quite a big plan for change. Yeah. Feels like the country says, yeah, okay, this feels like the right thing to do, the right direction. That's certainly the direction I've felt I've had.
2: Scammers have been caught trying to sell fake cash online as police warn counterfeit note scams are on the rise. £4 million worth was recovered last year, double that of 2024. The number of people known to have been killed by Venezuela's earthquakes have now risen to more than 2,500. Last Wednesday's back-to-back tremors left hundreds of buildings damaged or destroyed. There's been criticism over the government's response, which acting President Delcy Rodriguez has suggested is politically motivated.
4: The following day, the state was militarized precisely to restrict access and allow search and rescue specialists to carry out their work. The first narrative concocted in the media was everyone should go down to La Guaira to cause chaos to hinder the search and rescue efforts.
2: A charity is warning thousands of lives are being put at risk in England because of what they call a postcode lottery of osteoporosis care. Ministers have committed to rolling out early diagnostic centres by 2030. Taylor Swift's love story could finally be complete tonight as she's expected to marry NFL star Travis Kelce in New York's Madison Square Garden. Model Gigi Hadid was among the guests at last night's rehearsal dinner. And VAR ruled out a late Croatia equaliser as they were knocked out of the World Cup in a 2-1 loss to Portugal. Spain and Switzerland both won to book their places in the last 16. That's the latest. I'm Cam Hall.
5: Now your local news for Peterborough. A 24-year-old man has been jailed for 15 years after a woman was raped and strangled at his home near Peterborough. Jacob Negus from Crowland was found guilty of rape, intentional strangulation and controlling behaviour after an abusive relationship which began in 2022. The victim was attacked at his then home in Maxey in 2023 and later reported the abuse to police. Negus was sentenced at Cambridge Crown Court last Thursday. Safety concerns have been raised over taxis stopping on Town Bridge in the city centre to pick up passengers. The Peterborough Private Hire Association says it's received complaints from members of the public, local businesses and other road users with concerns about congestion, poor visibility and a greater risk of accidents. The group is urging drivers to use the lower car park at Charters for pickups and drop-offs instead, saying convenience must not come before safety and professionalism. Bosses at Peterborough Cathedral say failure is not an option as they try to raise up to £10 million for urgent repairs over the next decade. Cathedral leaders say years of rain and changing weather have caused major damage to stonework, roof tiles and timbers. They're starting

0: with a £230,000 bid for roof and gutter repairs while working towards bigger grants. The Dean says the 900-year-old building is Peterborough's greatest treasure and needs local support. And more than £10,000 has been raised so far for Sue Ryder-Thorpe Hall Hospice after this year's Peterborough Dragon Boat Festival. The event took place on the 20th of June at Peterborough Rowing Lake, where business and community teams competed in 200-metre races. Organisers say more donations are still coming in. Howard and Turbo won the main event, while Becco were named charity champions after raising £1,050. The festival also included food stalls, entertainment and family activities by the lakeside.
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0: Some cloud around at times, but plenty of sunny spells through the day. Warm to very warm in the sunshine, but clouding over later on. It'll stay dry though, with light winds and a top temperature of 24. That's the latest from the PCR Newsroom. I'm David Edgeworth.
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I'm Mike. Hello to Liam in Fengate, halfway through deliveries, already eyeing up an early finish if the boss allows it today. That'd be good on a Friday, wouldn't it? And also a big hello to Rachel in Warrington, working from home today. Already mentally checked out though for the weekend. Let's get this on for you. It's Duffy and Rain on Your Parade. And PCR FM is where we are on our socials.

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1: They just wrapped up their amazing circus tour. It's Patience from Take That. Brilliant song, that as well. Hello, I'm Mikey. Welcome to Friday morning. Getting you a little bit closer towards the weekend. Just a quick reminder that the PCRFM Sports Show is back on later on from 6 tonight. Make sure you get the guys on. Stay there. Sarah Bareilles is next. 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

Alanis Morissette, Ironic, PCR FM. Sunny spells around all day today, feeling quite warm in the sunshine as well, 26 degrees, a little bit more cloud around this afternoon. Tonight, it's going to be dry with clear skies, lows down to around about 15 overnight, 27 for Saturday and Sunday, with sunny spells around all weekend, perfect for a barbecue. 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

0: Michael Jackson, another part of me, PCRFM. Now, if you use the bridge between Stanground and Fassett, it's one to be aware of this summer. Peterborough City Council has confirmed the bridge on Peterborough Road is going to be closed for essential repair work from the 27th of July. Work involves replacing the expansion joints. That's the sections that allow the bridge to safely move with temperature changes and also traffic. The closure is expected to last around 6 weeks with diversions in place for both drivers and pedestrians while the work is carried out. The council say that the timing has been planned for the school holidays to try and reduce disruption, although they do admit it will still affect regular journeys in the area. So something to watch out for. Right, stay there. 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

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It is PCR FM. We're playing the greatest songs of all time across Peterborough. Hello, morning. I'm Mikey. Thank you so much for sticking us on today. Really hope that your day's going all right so far, and hope you've got a good weekend plan as well. I'm back with you on Monday morning from 6. Marky T with you from 3. PCR FM Sports Show back on from 6 tonight as well. And Tony Dibbin looking after things from 10. Here's Men at Work and Down Under. It's PCR FM.

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2: From the Sky News Centre at 10, Andy Burnham says he'll stick by Labour's 2024 election manifesto, but insists there's room for movement on tax. He suggested increasing business rates on warehouses and major developments in order to cut taxes for pubs and some high street businesses. The man expected to be the next Prime Minister is also promising to fund defence spending plans in full. Here's our chief political correspondent, John Craig.
3: He admitted in his interview that he was not told about the huge black hole. Estimates range from $5 billion to $15 billion in defence spending. He said, I didn't have all the details. I wasn't in the discussions.
2: A 17-year-old boy's been charged with attempted murder after a shooting in Birmingham that left another teenager with life-threatening injuries. The victim, who's 16, remains critically ill in hospital following Wednesday's incident in the Alum Rock area. Venezuela's interim president rejected allegations her government reacted too slowly to destruction caused by two earthquakes. Delcy Rodriguez says the number of confirmed deaths has now risen above 2,500. Fake banknotes are making a comeback in the UK. The value of notes recovered last year nearly doubled to £4 million. Pub bosses say they're over the moon after being allowed to continue serving during England's overnight World Cup match on Monday. The Three Lions' last 16 tie with co-host Mexico kicks off at 1 a.m. A law change today would allow premises to continue serving until 5 a.m. Jason Cleary runs the Hod Carrier in Leamington Spa.
4: But not just for the pub itself, it's just in general. It's a community pub. We've had over 100 people here every game, and the atmosphere is just amazing. And to be able to do that and to be able to celebrate, it's just once every 4 years. It's just an opportunity to sing. When England score, you hug a stranger.
2: And Georgia Stanway's returning to the Women's Super League. After joining Arsenal, the England midfielder was a free agent after leaving Bayern Munich. That's the latest. I'm Cam Hall.
5: Now your local news for Peterborough. A 24-year-old man has been jailed for 15 years after a woman was raped and strangled at his home near Peterborough. Jacob Negus from Crowland was found guilty of rape, intentional strangulation and controlling behaviour after an abusive relationship which began in 2022. The victim was attacked at his then home in Maxey in 2023 and later reported the abuse to police. Negus was sentenced at Cambridge Crown Court last Thursday. Safety concerns have been raised over taxis stopping on Town Bridge in the city centre to pick up passengers. The Peterborough Private Hire Association says it's received complaints from members of the public, local businesses and other road users with concerns about congestion, poor visibility and a greater risk of accidents. The group is urging drivers to use the lower car park at Charters for pickups and drop-offs instead, saying convenience must not come before safety and professionalism. Bosses at Peterborough Cathedral say failure is not an option as they try to raise up to £10 million for urgent repairs over the next decade. Cathedral leaders say years of rain and changing weather have caused major damage to stonework, roof tiles and timbers. They're starting with a £230,000 bid for roof and gutter repairs while working towards bigger grants. The Dean says the 900-year-old building is Peterborough's greatest treasure and needs local support. And more than £10,000 has been raised so far for Sue Ryder-Thorpe Hall Hospice after this year's Peterborough Dragon Boat Festival. The event took place on the 20th of June at Peterborough Rowing Lake, where business and community teams competed in 200-metre races. Organisers say more donations are still coming in. Howden Turbo won the main event, while Becco were named charity champions after raising £1,050. The festival also included food stalls, entertainment and family activities by the lakeside.
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5: Some cloud around at times, but plenty of sunny spells through the day. Warm to very warm in the sunshine, but cloudy.

0: over later on. It'll stay dry though, with light winds and a top temperature of 24. That's the latest from the PCR newsroom. I'm David Edgeworth.
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He's got a big weekend ahead of him. He's headlining Bedford, of course, and that is his hometown. And there's something very special, isn't there, for an artist to go back to their hometown and absolutely smash a huge gig with thousands and thousands of people coming out to see him. That's what will happen. There's Tom Grennan, found what I've been looking for. Let's play Duffy, and right now here's the new one from Bruno Mars, I Just Might, at PCRFM. Oh!

0: Love this band, Scouting for Girls. She's so lovely. Fancy a proper night out seeing Scouting for Girls in a very, very unusual venue. You won't have seen Scouting for Girls play anywhere like this before. Well, they're doing a gig in Peterborough Cathedral on Friday, October 30th, bringing all the hits to one of the most unique venues in the city. And if you fancy going, tickets are available now. Just go to peterborough-cathedral.org.uk and you can grab your tickets right there. That'll be very cool.
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0: Warren, Jelly Roll and Bloodline. This is Tony Dibben at PCRFM playing the greatest songs of all time. Natasha Bedingfield, These Words, and classic Rod Stewart's Baby Jane is coming next.
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0: That is okay. There's Natasha Bedingfield and these words. 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
2: From the Sky News Centre at 11, Andy Burnham suggested there's room for movement on Labour's tax plans, though he says he'll stick to its manifesto promises not to raise income tax, national insurance or VAT. The expected next Prime Minister also says he takes funding higher defence spending extremely seriously. The Conservatives say that should come from welfare cuts, but Burnham supporter Labour MP Miatta Farnbulla says that's not simple.
3: If you just cut the support people have, it pushes them into destitution and precarity. If you basically narrow the number of people that get support, that often tends to be quite arbitrary, and you get those edge examples where someone desperately needs it and then they're just left to languish.
2: A 17-year-old boy's been charged with attempted murder over the shooting of another teenager in Birmingham. The victim, who's 16, remains in a critical condition after Wednesday evening's attack in Alum Rock. There's a warning, fake cash scams are on the rise. The value of recovered counterfeit notes almost doubled last year to £4 million. Victoria Cleland is the chief cashier at the Bank of England. She says a lot of technology goes into protecting people from fakes.
4: It looks like a beautiful piece of art, but there's a lot of science buried in it. It's not a victimless crime, and sometimes it's the people who are most vulnerable who are left with the counterfeit notes.
2: A charity is warning osteoporosis patients are facing a postcode lottery of care. The Royal Osteoporosis Charity claims diagnosis rates in England have stalled because of the slow rollout of new fracture liaison services across the country. The pub industry says it's over the moon, but policing groups are expressing anxiety about the decision to allow bars to keep serving during England's next World Cup game. They kick off against Mexico at 1 a.m. on Monday. And it's understood Germany head coach Julian Nagelsmann has quit, with former Liverpool manager Jurgen Klopp open to replacing him. His side crashed out of the World Cup at the hands of Paraguay. That's the latest. I'm Cam Hall.
5: Now your local news for Peterborough. A 24-year-old man has been jailed for 15 years after a woman was raped and strangled at his home near Peterborough. Jacob Negus from Crowland was found guilty of rape, intentional strangulation and controlling behaviour after an abusive relationship which began in 2022. The victim was attacked at his then home in Maxey in 2023 and later reported the abuse to police. Negus was sentenced at Cambridge Crown Court last Thursday. Safety concerns have been raised over taxis stopping on Town Bridge in the city centre to pick up passengers. The Peterborough Private Hire Association says it's received complaints from members of the public, local businesses and other road users with concerns about congestion, poor visibility and a greater risk of accidents. The group is urging drivers to use the lower car park at Charters for pickups and drop-offs instead, saying convenience must not come before safety and professionalism. Bosses at Peterborough Cathedral say failure is not an option as they try to raise up to £10 million for urgent repairs over the next decade. Cathedral leaders say years of rain and changing weather have caused major damage to stonework, roof tiles and timbers. They're starting with a £230,000 bid for roof and gutter repairs while working towards bigger grants. The Dean says the 900-year-old building is Peterborough's greatest treasure and needs local support. And more than £10,000 has been raised so far for Sue Ryder-Thorpe Hall Hospice after this year's Peterborough Dragon Boat Festival. The event took place on the 20th of June at Peterborough Rowing Lake, where business and community teams competed in 200-metre races. Organisers say more donations are still coming in. Howden Turbo won the main event, while Becco were named charity champions after raising £1,050. The festival also included food stalls, entertainment and family activities by the lakeside.
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5: Some cloud around at times, but plenty of sunny spells through the day. Warm to very warm in the sunshine, but clouding over later on. It'll stay dry though, with light winds and a top temperature of 24. That's the latest from the PCR Newsroom. I'm David Edgeworth.
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Miley Cyrus and Lindsay Buckingham together. There's Secrets here at PCRFM. Katie Tunstall, Suddenly I See, and Sly Fox to play real soon. Here's Katy Perry living her teenage dream. PCRFM.

0: That's great. That's Katie Tunstall and Suddenly I See here at PCRFM. This is Tony Dibben with Fun and Janelle Monáe real soon. We are young. And the Jonas Brothers have Sucker next.
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0: As covers go, this one's pretty cool, isn't it? It's a cover, of course, of Carole King by Martika. I Feel the Earth Move as we motor through Friday towards the weekend. 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
2: On a sunny day in Peterborough. Fingers crossed it's going to be a good barbecue weather this weekend, isn't it?
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3: 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Don't live in a fluffy world that doesn't exist.
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2: 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And I say, beautiful day in Peterborough. And you say, it's going to rain later.
3: Tomorrow? It's more than later, isn't it?
2: Well, it's later than now, isn't it?
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8: Helping our Ukrainian friends was set up in February 2022, in the first week after the Russian invasion. And its name explains it, really. We are just a group of ordinary people with a connection to Ukraine. I visited there in 2012 and made some good friends out there. And we just were so appalled by the Russian invasion. We wanted to do more than just watch TV and say this is all dreadful. Within 3 weeks of the invasion, we were taking our first delivery of humanitarian aid out to Poland. Where it was met by some Ukrainian partners, and they took it to the front lines for us. And since then, we've been working, you know, night and day to try and make a difference to the people of Ukraine.
9: What sort of aid is it that you're taking over? What sort of things?
8: Yeah, it's very diverse. We're taking all kinds of things. I would say at the most basic level, it's food, medicines and hygiene products. Some of those essentials that we just take for granted in our everyday life and are in such short supply, particularly in isolated communities where they simply can't get to the shops. They can't get out of their community. But we've also taken a lot of energy products like batteries, power banks. We've taken countless diesel fuel generators and heaters during the winters to try and help people with the cold and the energy shortage. We also support a lot of youth projects for displaced people. And we've taken things like musical instruments. We've taken a piano all the way from Bourne to the central square of Kharkiv, where it was played by our young people we're working with as a sort of tribute to the journey the piano has been on. So all kinds of things, because everything is in short supply in this war-torn country.
9: And how did Princefield get involved? Because I know they're big supporters, aren't they?
8: They have been huge supporters of the project. These guys have put their hearts and souls into our project. Three of the directors have been with us on trips to Poland and Ukraine, driving out in their own vans to get this humanitarian aid to Ukraine.
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0: compensation.
1: What we need to do is think about the benefits we're paying and why. There are some benefits paid to compensate for the costs of being disabled. Are those working well? Are those actually going to people who face higher costs? There are some benefits that are paid to incentivize work, and we need to look at the structure of those.
0: Authorities in Monaco say their main suspect in a bomb attack is a Ukrainian woman who disguised herself as a man. 39-year-old Anastasia Berezovska was reportedly targeting a Ukrainian tycoon with links to Russia. A teenager has been charged with the attempted murder of a boy who was shot in Birmingham. The 16-year-old victim remains in a critical condition after suffering gunshot wounds in Alum Rock on Wednesday. The government's passing emergency legislation later to allow pubs and bars across England and Wales to stay open for the Three Lions' next World Cup match. They'll face Mexico on Monday at 1 a.m. Communities Secretary Steve Reid says it's one of the fastest law changes ever.
2: We'd already liberalised licensing for the World Cup, but because that hadn't covered the eventuality of England playing so late in the night, we're passing secondary legislation through Parliament amending the Licensing Act so fans can stay out until 5 a.m. That's enough time to cheer England on to victory.
0: That's Pleased Hospitality Groups. A host of celebrity guests have been spotted arriving in New York for Taylor Swift and Travis Kelce's rumoured wedding. They're expected to get married at Madison Square Garden tonight. And with another heat wave on the way, a survey suggests hot offices are causing some workers to consider quitting. Instaprint found one in seven employees admit secretly changing the thermostat behind their colleagues' backs. That's the latest. I'm Cam Hall.
3: Now your local news for Peterborough. A 24-year-old man has been jailed for 15 years after a woman was raped and strangled at his home near Peterborough. Jacob Negus from Crowland was found guilty of rape, intentional strangulation and controlling behaviour after an abusive relationship which began in 2022. The victim was attacked at his then home in Maxey in 2023 and later reported the abuse to police. Negus was sentenced at Cambridge Crown Court last Thursday. Safety concerns have been raised over taxis stopping on Town Bridge in the city centre to pick up passengers. The Peterborough Private Hire Association says it's received complaints from members of the public, local businesses and other road users with concerns about congestion, poor visibility and a greater risk of accidents. The group is urging drivers to use the lower car park at Charters for pickups and drop-offs instead, saying convenience must not come before safety and professionalism. Bosses at Peterborough Cathedral say failure is not an option as they try to raise up to £10 million for urgent repairs over the next decade. Cathedral leaders say years of rain and changing weather have caused major damage to stonework, roof tiles and timbers. They're starting with a £230,000 bid for roof and gutter repairs while working towards bigger grants. The Dean says the 900-year-old building is Peterborough's greatest treasure and needs local support. And more than £10,000 has been raised so far for Sue Ryder-Thorpe Hall Hospice after this year's Peterborough Dragon Boat Festival. The event took place on the 20th of June at Peterborough Rowing Lake, where business and community teams competed in 200-metre races. Organisers say more donations are still coming in. Howden Turbo won the main event, while Becco were named charity champions after raising £1,050. The festival also included food stalls, entertainment and family activities by the lakeside.
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3: Some cloud around at times, but plenty of sunny spells through the day. Warm to very warm in the sunshine, but clouding over later on. It'll stay dry though with light winds and a top temperature of 24. That's the latest from the PCR newsroom. I'm David Edgeworth.
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Teddy Swims and God Went Crazy at PCR FM. I've got Spice Girls coming soon, and it's all happening at MSG, Madison Square Gardens. That is where the extravaganza and the celebrations will be happening due today for the wedding, of course, of Taylor Swift.

0: Meghan Trainor and Robin Thicke sounds cool. It's all about the bass. That's a nice version of that. I've not heard that before. Let's play Take That Greatest Day and Dua Lipa Don't Start Now next at PCR FM.
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Loving this, Take That's Greatest Day. Got to see them last week at the London Stadium. They were absolutely phenomenal. Right, let's get on Daniel Merriweather, Red. And here comes Prince. He's only UK number one, you know, this record. The most beautiful girl in the world. 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

0: 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I'll get you John Farnham too. 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

0: Love it. There's Pink and Who Knew, the Bee Gees soon, Secret Love and Portugal the Man, Feel It Still As Promised. We'll play in moments at PCR FM. 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
2: From the Sky News Centre at 1. Police say they're anxious about getting the resources needed to ensure pubs can safely stay open until 5am during England's overnight World Cup match with Mexico. The government's changing licensing laws in England and Wales because the game kicks off at 1am on Monday. Andy Trotter, a former senior Met police officer, says the last minute change can't happen again.
3: Everyone could have calmly gone through the issues, made sure that everyone's looked at the various risks involved and did their very best to ensure that everyone has a happy and enjoyable time. So it's a little unhelpful for it to be at such a last minute particular.
2: Change can't happen again.
3: Everyone could have calmly gone through the issues, made sure that everyone's looked at the various risks involved and did their very best to ensure that everyone has a happy and enjoyable time. So it's a little unhelpful.

0: hosting their nuptials. Hundreds of celebrity guests apparently turned up for a dress rehearsal last night. Fan Alison Romero is flying from London to New York.
1: Yes, I'm so excited. I've been a fan for 17 years, and I'm just so happy that she's found the love that she's always wanted. He seems really supportive of her. She's so successful to find a man who's not threatened by that, and I'm just so happy for her that it feels like my best friend, my older sister, is getting married.
0: Prince Harry's team say they're still looking at security options for a potential visit to the UK this month. He was reportedly thinking of cancelling the trip over a lack of taxpayer-funded protection. And rehearsals have begun for the Commonwealth Games opening ceremony in Glasgow. It's 20 days until the show. That's the latest. I'm Cam Hall.
2: Now your local news for Peterborough. A 24-year-old man has been jailed for 15 years after a woman was raped and strangled at his home near Peterborough. Jacob Negus from Crowland was found guilty of rape, intentional strangulation and controlling behaviour after an abusive relationship which began in 2022. The victim was attacked at his then home in Maxey in 2023 and later reported the abuse to police. Negus was sentenced at Cambridge Crown Court last Thursday. Safety concerns have been raised over taxis stopping on Town Bridge in the city centre to pick up passengers. The Peterborough Private Hire Association says it's received complaints from members of the public, local businesses and other road users with concerns about congestion, poor visibility and a greater risk of accidents. The group is urging drivers to use the lower car park at Charters for pickups and drop-offs instead, saying convenience must not come before safety and professionalism. Bosses at Peterborough Cathedral say failure is not an option as they try to raise up to £10 million for urgent repairs over the next decade. Cathedral leaders say years of rain and changing weather have caused major damage to stonework, roof tiles and timbers. They're starting with a £230,000 bid for roof and gutter repairs while working towards bigger grants. The Dean says the 900-year-old building is Peterborough's greatest treasure and needs local support. And more than £10,000 has been raised so far for Sue Ryder-Thorpe Hall Hospice after this year's Peterborough Dragon Boat Festival. The event took place on the 20th of June at Peterborough Rowing Lake, where business and community teams competed in 200-metre races. Organisers say more donations are still coming in. Howard and Turbo won the main event, while Becco were named charity champions after raising £1,050. The festival also included food stalls, entertainment and family activities by the lakeside.
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2: Some cloud around at times, but plenty of sunny spells through the day. Warm to very warm in the sunshine, but clouding over later on. It'll stay dry though with light winds and a top temperature of 24. That's the latest from the PCR newsroom. I'm David Edgeworth.
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0: Little Mix Galantis and Heartbreak Anthem sounds great. Tom Walker, Just You and I, and Kat Burns. Saw Kat Burns from live at the weekend. She played in Milton Keynes. Very, very good indeed. Let's play Kat Burns next.
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1: Let's get drunk, I'll pour my heart up to my mouth. 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
1: The brilliant Tom Walker, just you and I. This is Tony Dibben at PCRFM with Sigma, Nobody to Love, and Mike and the Mechanics ready to play. Oh, I love this record. All you need is a miracle. PCRFM, the non-stop 80s are here from 2.

Classic Madonna and Like a Virgin here at PCR FM. The Kooks are playing soon. She moves in her own way. And Ollie Murs and Travis McCoy wrapped up. Great little tune for a Friday afternoon. Next.

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1: Oh, but you've had it in your mail.
0: I have not had it in my mouth.
1: Other people could have had that in their mouth as well.
0: When you said, I've lost my pen, right?
1: Yeah.
0: I found the pen for you.
1: Yeah.
0: Yes, and I thought it was yours.
1: It's the quality of the pen you found that I'm complaining about.
0: Goodness sake.
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Travi McCoy and Wrapped Up. You're in mix soon. It comes to rain again. I hope not. I've got a heatwave scheduled on my little form here. Right, let's play Robin S. Show Me Love. Have a great Friday. Have a great weekend. The non-stop 80s are next. PCRFM.

0: For 15 years after a woman was raped and strangled at his home near Peterborough, Jacob Negus from Crowland was found guilty of rape, intentional strangulation and controlling behaviour after an abusive relationship which began in 2022. The victim was attacked at his then home in Maxey in 2023 and later reported the abuse to police. Negus was sentenced at Cambridge Crown Court last Thursday. Safety concerns have been raised over taxis stopping on Town Bridge in the city centre to pick up passengers. The Peterborough Private Hire Association says it's received complaints from members of the public, local businesses and other road users with concerns about congestion, poor visibility and a greater risk of accidents. The group is urging drivers to use the lower car park at Charters for pickups and drop-offs instead, saying convenience must not come before safety and professionalism. Bosses at Peterborough Cathedral say failure is not an option as they try to raise up to £10 million for urgent repairs over the next decade. Cathedral leaders say years of rain and changing weather have caused major damage to stonework, roof tiles and timbers. They're starting with a £230,000 bid for roof and gutter repairs while working towards bigger grants. The Dean says the 900-year-old building is Peterborough's greatest treasure and needs local support. And more than £10,000 has been raised so far for Sue Ryder-Thorpe Hall Hospice after this year's Peterborough Dragon Boat Festival. The event took place on the 20th of June at Peterborough Rowing Lake, where business and community teams competed in 200-metre races. Organisers say more donations are still coming in. Howden Turbo won the main event, while Becco were named charity champions after raising £1,050. The festival also included food stalls, entertainment and family activities by the lakeside.
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0: Warm and dry this afternoon, clouding over for a time this evening, but it'll stay dry, remaining dry and sunny tomorrow with temperatures in the mid-20s and becoming hot by Monday. That's the latest from the PCR Newsroom. I'm David Edgeworth.
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0: while working towards bigger grants. The dean says the 900-year-old building is Peterborough's greatest treasure and needs local support. And more than £10,000 has been raised so far for Sue Ryder-Thorpe Hall Hospice after this year's Peterborough Dragon Boat Festival. The event took place on the 20th of June at Peterborough Rowing Lake, where business and community teams competed in 200-metre races. Organisers say more donations are still coming in. Howden Turbo won the main event, while Becco were named charity champions after raising £1,050. The festival also included food stalls, entertainment and family activities by the lakeside.
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0: Some cloud around at times, but plenty of sunny spells through the day. Warm to very warm in the sunshine, but clouding over later on. It'll stay dry though with light winds and a top temperature of 24. That's the latest from the PCR newsroom. I'm David Edgeworth.
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26 degrees today, dropping down to 15 degrees tonight. I'm going to be 26 degrees tomorrow. Maybe nice and sunny with a little bit of cloud expected as well. Getting you ready for the weekend. 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

0: Ricardo and Man Eater. I used to have a big crush on her growing up in school. Hey Dennis, Marky T here back home for a Friday afternoon. I've got some Lady Gaga for you. And if your kids have seen the movie Sing, kids, if you've seen the movie Sing, I'm going to get on the original song from Elton John, I'm Still Standing. You're going to know the words to it. I'll get it on for you next. Don't go anywhere.
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As we're dancing, I can't believe it's only a few weeks to go until Strictly Come Dancing returns to the 2026 series, which, I don't know about you, but it makes me feel like, oh, Christmas is literally round the corner. So far, they've announced Chris Appleton, the celebrity hairstylist, Delta Goodrum, an Australian singer-songwriter and actress. I think she's a name, if I remember rightly. You've got Danny Dyer and Lacey Turner from EastEnders, who play Stacey Slater, have been announced so far. I wonder who else is on the list to join Strictly Come Dancing. I can't believe I said it. Literally a couple of weeks away. Right, Shibuzi plays for you after Robert Palmer.

0: weekend with Shaboozy. Don't forget, by the way, the Deeping's Draft Race is back on Sunday, the 2nd of August, with a marvellous musical themes. Teams will race homemade rafts along the River Wellen in fancy draft with thousands expected to line the banks. It is a much-loved community event since 1960. So if you're planning your summer, it's one to add to the diaries. Sunday, the 2nd of August, Deeping's Raft Race with marvellous musical themes for 2026. I'll be back with See You Next. PCRFM.
1: 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So, whichever way you want to listen, join me for Sounds of the 60s. 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
2: From the Sky News Centre at 4. Three men have been acquitted of the murder of journalist Lyra McKee in Londonderry. The 29-year-old was hit by a bullet as she observed riots in Derry in April 2019. Our reporter Connor Gillies was at the non-jury trial at Belfast Crown Court.
3: The three men, they were essentially accused of accompanying that lone, unknown gunman to the point of the corner where Lyra was attacked, encouraging him to fire those shots. To the murder charge, it was not guilty all round.
2: The new IRA has said it was behind the attack. A former boss at the Met Police says the government's last-minute decision to allow pubs in England and Wales to stay open for longer on Monday morning is unhelpful. It's so football fans can watch the Three Lions World Cup match against Mexico, which starts at 1 a.m. Andy Trotter says the change means a switch-up in resources.
4: We all hope that everyone enjoys themselves and has fun, but we all know, and it's a fact, that the combination of hot nights, alcohol, sporting events can lead to problems, and quite rightly, the police have got to plan for any occurrence and make sure that they're fully prepared for it. So that's one of the anxieties of this late notice.
2: Meanwhile, a campaign has started for England captain Harry Kane to receive a knighthood for his heroics during the tournament. Lib Dem MP Leila Moran has launched an early day motion. That's a statement which MPs can sign calling for this to happen. Authorities in Monaco say their main suspect in a bomb attack on Monday is a Ukrainian woman who disguised herself as a man. It's reported 39-year-old Anastasia Berezovska has been spotted in Germany. Tory leader Kemi Badenoch says Andy Burnham should focus on welfare. The Prime Minister in waiting has suggested there's room for movement on tax in Labour's election manifesto. And ahead of next week's heatwave, the boss of Currys has warned stocks of fans are running low. Sales apparently shot up nearly 3,000% in June's heat. That's the latest. I'm Tanya Snuggs.
5: Now your local news for Peterborough. A 24-year-old man has been jailed for 15 years after a woman was raped and strangled at his home near Peterborough. Jacob Negus from Crowland was found guilty of rape, intentional strangulation and controlling behaviour after an abusive relationship which began in 2022. The victim was attacked at his then home in Maxey in 2023 and later reported the abuse to police. Negus was sentenced at Cambridge Crown Court last Thursday. Safety concerns have been raised over taxis stopping on Town Bridge in the city centre to pick up passengers. The Peterborough Private Hire Association says it's received complaints from members of the public, local businesses and other road users with concerns about congestion, poor visibility and a greater risk of accidents. The group is urging drivers to use the lower car park at Charters for pickups and drop-offs instead, saying convenience must not come before safety and professionalism. Bosses at Peterborough Cathedral say failure is not an option as they try to raise up to £10 million for urgent repairs over the next decade. Cathedral leaders say years of rain and changing weather have caused major damage to stonework, roof tiles and timbers. They're starting with a £230,000 bid for roof and gutter repairs while working towards bigger grants. The Dean says the 900-year-old building is Peterborough's greatest treasure and needs local support. And more than £10,000 has been raised so far for Sue Ryder-Thorpe Hall Hospice after this year's Peterborough Dragon Boat Festival. The event took place while working towards bigger grants. The Dean says the 900-year-old building is Peterborough's greatest treasure and needs local support. And more than £10,000 has been raised so far for Sue Ryder-Thorpe Hall Hospice after this

0: mid-20s and becoming hot by Monday. That's the latest from the PCR Newsroom. I'm David Edgeworth.
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That's Alanis Morissette and You Learn, playing on PCRFM, where you do learn that Dubai has revealed new details of its huge AI Maktoum International Airport, which is set to become the world's largest aviation hub by 2032. Just when you think Dubai have done enough. No, they carry on. The airport is expected to handle up to 260 million passengers a year, with five runways and more than 430 aircraft stands. Wow, is all I can say to that.

0: dropping down to 15 tonight. A bit more manageable in the evenings, isn't it? At 26 degrees tomorrow and Sunday, warming up to 27 across Peterborough. Right, I'll be back with Kylie Clarkson next.
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0: Pippin Lizzie and the boys are back in town playing on VCR FM, where my daughter is a massive fan of Starbucks. I just don't get them. I just can't really get the rave of them. But Starbucks is bringing back its popular barista glass cup, ready with a new pink summer design. The only thing is, it's online access from the 9th of July before it arrives in selected stores from July the 13th. Although I think this is mainly for America. The limited edition collectible features a famous bear in a pink hat with a strawberry themed straw topper, and fans are already predicting it will sell out quickly. Yeah, it's like they've become a little homeware store now, isn't it? You just got to get everything that they're offering. All right, Tone Tonight, Dance Monkey plays for you. James Arthur, the incredible voice of Beverly Knight, plays next. 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
3: A 24-year-old man has been jailed for 15 years after a woman was raped and strangled at his home near Peterborough. Bosses at Peterborough Cathedral say failure is not an option as they try to raise up to £10 million for urgent repairs. And more than £10,000 has been raised so far for Sue Ryder Thorpe Hall Hospice after this year's Peterborough Dragon Boat Festival. More on these stories in half an hour. I'm David Edgeworth.
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get away with a few years ago, could you? Tones and I and Dance Mikey, one of the songs that my kids knew the words to really, really well. You're like, oh, no, no, that one again. It was always played at the kids' discos as well. Anyway, we're heading off to the cinemas this weekend. Number one movie around the world is Toy Story 5. Yeah, no surprise. If you do go and see it, stick around to the very end because there's a little more clip to come.

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On BCR FM. I was DJing the other night and someone came up to say, can you play some really Olivia Rodrigo? And I was like, I can be. It's one of those hard things to think of because she's known for a lot more slower paced music. I was like, hang on, good for you. I'll get it on for you next. But right now, I love this guy. So I just can't wait to see him in a couple of weeks' time in Wembley Arena. Sorry, Wembley Stadium. I've mentioned it a few times as well. It's Bruno Mars and 24K Magic on BCR FM.

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2: From the Sky News Centre at 5. Lyra McKee's family say they'll leave no stone unturned after three men were cleared of her murder in Londonderry. The journalist was shot dead as she reported on riots in Derry in 2019. Speaking outside Belfast Crown Court, Lyra's sister Nicola Corner said they'll never stop searching for answers.
3: But we will not go down with this. This is not over. Lyra said if you're going to go down fighting. And I can tell you right now that every one of my family will. Because we do this for Lyra. She deserves justice.
2: Two men have been jailed for a combined 20 years for stabbing a journalist who worked for a Persian language news channel. Iran international reporter Puria Zarati was targeted outside his home in southwest London in March 2024. Prosecutors claim the two Romanian nationals carried out the attack in Wimbledon on behalf of the Iranian state. The National Police Chiefs Council has criticised the short notice allowing pubs to stay open until 5am on Monday. It's to allow England fans the chance to watch their next World Cup game, which starts at 1am. A woman who claimed her elderly husband stumbled and fell on a kitchen knife has been jailed for at least 12 years. Daryl Berman, who's 72, was convicted of murder last week. Seven-time Wimbledon champion Novak Djokovic has won a thrilling match on centre court. Live to Lewis Mason.
4: Yes, he has just won a four-set thriller against Arthur Rinderknecht to keep his hopes alive of winning a record 25th Grand Slam title. Seconds after Djokovic won his final point, there was a roar from court number one as defending champion Jannik Sinner booked his place in round four. He beat American Jenson Brooksby in straight sets.
2: And Downing Street's hinting it will continue to use X despite the Culture Secretary and her department coming off the site. Lisa Nandy's accused the social media platform of fueling abuse and misinformation. That's the latest. I'm Tanya Snuggs.
5: Now your local news for Peterborough. A 24-year-old man has been jailed for 15 years after a woman was raped and strangled at his home near Peterborough. Jacob Negus from Crowland was found guilty of rape, intentional strangulation and controlling behaviour after an abusive relationship which began in 2022. The victim was attacked at his then home in Maxey in 2023 and later reported the abuse to police. Negus was sentenced at Cambridge Crown Court last Thursday. Safety concerns have been raised over taxis stopping on Town Bridge in the city centre to pick up passengers. The Peterborough Private Hire Association says it's received complaints from members of the public, local businesses and other road users with concerns about congestion, poor visibility and a greater risk of accidents. The group is urging drivers to use the lower car park at Charters for pickups and drop-offs instead, saying convenience must not come before safety and professionalism. Bosses at Peterborough Cathedral say failure is not an option as they try to raise up to £10 million for urgent repairs over the next decade. Cathedral leaders say years of rain and changing weather have caused major damage to stonework, roof tiles and timbers. They're starting with a £230,000 bid for roof and gutter repairs while working towards bigger grants. The Dean says the 900-year-old building is Peterborough's greatest treasure and needs local support. And more than £10,000 has been raised so far for Sue Ryder-Thorpe Hall Hospice after this year's Peterborough Dragon Boat Festival. The event took place on the 20th of June at Peterborough Rowing Lake, where business and community teams competed in 200-metre races. Organisers say more donations are still coming in. Howden Turbo won the main event, while Becco were named charity champions after raising £1,050. The festival also included food stalls, entertainment and family activities by the lakeside.
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5: Warm and dry this afternoon, clouding over for a time this evening, but it'll stay dry, remaining dry and sunny tomorrow with temperatures in the mid-20s and becoming hot by Monday. That's the latest from the PCR Newsroom. I'm David Edgeworth.
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5: 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That's the latest from the PCR Newsroom. I'm David Edgeworth.
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0: Anyway, what do you like when it comes to social media? Not for posting, but more for shopping. As a survey of 2,000 adults found that nearly 7 in 10 have bought something after seeing on their social media feed, with the average shopper willing to spend around £190 on a single item. I'm not going to lie, I'm a little bit like that when it comes to the TikTok shop. So far this year, I've bought two sets of those clothes dividers where you got darks, whites, colours. I've also bought a thing in the garden that's meant to dig out the weeds. And, you know, by the end of the weekend, I'll have something else. Right, I'll be back with Diana Ross and George Ezra next on PCRFM as we get you back home for a Friday afternoon.
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5: First of all, a lot of people in the Peterborough area have benefited very much from the work that Prince Build do and from your involvement in all the community projects. But why do Prince Build do this?
6: Prince Build have always been involved in the community. So we're a family-owned business. We're a head office based in Peterborough. We have other offices around the east of England, but a head office being based in Peterborough, we tend to focus a lot of our community work in the Peterborough area. As a family business, we've always wanted to give back. That's what we concentrate on doing.
5: You've also got quite a big involvement with Help Our Ukrainian Friends. How did that come about in the first place?
6: Quite simply, a group of volunteers wanted to help the people of Ukraine. One of my business partners, Mark Asplin, knew the chair of Helping Our Ukrainian Friends and said, what can we do to help? The good thing is that we've been able to do an awful lot to help because, one, we can raise the funds for this local group. Two, we can use our vehicles to move humanitarian aid around. And we've also actually travelled out to Poland and Ukraine, taking these goods in our vehicles. And we've done that 3 or 4 times now.
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0: Sunday night, ready for the football match against Mexico. Fingers crossed for this one. I'm not a massive football fan. When it comes to things like the World Cup, the Euros, anything to do with England, I really do go full into, you know, sportsmanship, fan mode, you know, just trying to support them as much as possible. And so does that mean on Monday you get a bit of a later lane? I wonder if some businesses have decided to do that, you know, on Monday. Go, do you know what? You can start a little bit later. And imagine if they win. What happened then? Right, Ed Sheeran playing for you. We've got some Lenny Kravitz. And we'll see what David Edgeworth is saying for the latest headlines of Peterborough next on PCR FM. So get you back home ready for the weekend.
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5: A 24-year-old man has been jailed for 15 years after a woman was raped and strangled at his home near Peterborough. Bosses at Peterborough Cathedral say failure is not an option as they try to raise up to £10 million for urgent repairs. And more than £10,000 has been raised so far for Sue Ryder Thorpe Hall Hospice after this year's Peterborough Dragon Boat Festival. More on these stories in half an hour. I'm David Edgeworth.
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0: Lenny Kravitz, and Are You Gonna Go My Way on PCR FM. Don't forget, from 7 tonight, you've got Les Wheeler's Feel Good Friday, getting you in the mood for the weekend, and you've got the PCR Sports Show on the way from 6 tonight. Right, I've got Suzanne Vega and Sam Fender playing next on PCR FM. 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

I didn't realise my memory's been a bit slow recently. I've got 128 gig, I think it is, and I'm like, I need to go through some of these photos and videos. The only thing is, it's like, you just save them on there. I remember years ago, always download them onto your laptop. Now I'm like, I've got a separate USB just to store it on there, because you just never know where you're going to need these photos and videos. A funeral this week, and it was so lovely to see all these pictures of our friends on their holidays. I'm like, yeah, do you know, I really need to do that. It made me realise that I want my plans for the weekend is, or clear it all up, have a bit of a clear up, you know what I mean? Alright, thank you so much for keeping me company this evening. You've got the PCR Sports Show on the way next from 6, but I'll leave you with this one. It's The Police, and I'll catch you Monday at 3. All I can say is, come on, England.

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2: From the Sky News Centre at 6. Police leaders have criticised the government's decision to let pubs stay open until 5am on Monday for England's next World Cup match. The National Police Chiefs Council says the late decision means officers will be taken away from communities. Kate Nichols is the Chief Executive of UK Hospitality. She says while she appreciates the concerns, they're not expecting huge numbers and believe it will be a calmer affair.
3: It's not all about drunken disorder. It is about responsible retailing, providing safe spaces for family and friends to come together and watch the football together. And if you can't make it out to Mexico or America, the next best place to watch a football match and to cheer on England is in the pub.
2: The family of a journalist shot dead in Londonderry say they'll leave no stone unturned after three men were cleared of her murder. Lyra McKee was killed as she reported on riots in Derry in 2019. Two Romanian nationals have been jailed for 20 years for stabbing a TV presenter in a street in London. The case in March 2024 exposed the use of criminal proxies in the UK by the Iranian government. Andy Burnham is answering questions on social media forum Reddit. The Prime Minister in waiting has hinted at wiggle room for tax in Labour's 2024 election manifesto. Defending champion Jannik Sinner and 24-time Grand Slam winner Novak Djokovic have both secured their place in the fourth round at Wimbledon. Djokovic came through a four-set thriller against Arthur in Dirknesh, sealing the win with a diving volley.
4: Well, I saw him slip and kind of fall down, and I was just like, please stay down, you know, for that last shot. But there was a lot of slipping and sliding and drop shots and kind of cat and mouse play.
2: Sinner got past American Jenson Brooksby in straight sets. And Ferrari's Lewis Hamilton will be on pole for tomorrow's 17-lap sprint race at Silverstone ahead of Formula One's British Grand Prix on Sunday. That's the latest. I'm Tanya Snuggs.
5: Now your local news for Peterborough. A 24-year-old man has been jailed for 15 years after a woman was raped and strangled at his home near Peterborough. Jacob Negus from Crowland was found guilty of rape, intentional strangulation and controlling behaviour after an abusive relationship which began in 2022. The victim was attacked at his then home in Maxey in 2023 and later reported the abuse to police. Negus was sentenced at Cambridge Crown Court last Thursday. Safety concerns have been raised over taxis stopping on Town Bridge in the city centre to pick up passengers. The Peterborough Private Hire Association says it's received complaints from members of the public, local businesses and other road users with concerns about congestion, poor visibility and a greater risk of accidents. The group is urging drivers to use the lower car park at Charters for pickups and drop-offs instead, saying convenience must not come before safety and professionalism. Bosses at Peterborough Cathedral say failure is not an option as they try to raise up to £10 million for urgent repairs over the next decade. Cathedral leaders say years of rain and changing weather have caused major damage to stonework, roof tiles and timbers. They're starting with a £230,000 bid for roof and gutter repairs while working towards bigger grants. The Dean says the 900-year-old building is Peterborough's greatest treasure and needs local support. And more than £10,000 has been raised so far for Sue Ryder Thorpe Hall Hospice after this year's Peterborough Dragon Boat Festival. The event took place on the 20th of June at Peterborough Rowing Lake, where business and community teams competed in 200-metre races. Organisers say more donations are still coming in. Howden Turbo won the main event, while Becco were named charity champions after raising £1,050. The festival also included food stalls, entertainment and family activities by the lakeside.
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5: Warm and dry this afternoon, clouding over for a time this evening, but it'll stay dry, remaining dry and sunny tomorrow with temperatures in the mid-20s and becoming hot by Monday. That's the latest from the PCR Newsroom. I'm David Edgeworth.

0: Good evening, I'm Dipam, and welcome to the PCR Sports Show with myself and Nigel this week. Thank you for joining us. We can't do this show without you and your support, so thank you very much. We truly, truly do appreciate when you tune in and listen in. And tonight's show, we've got a fantastic lineup. We've got Kate and Kirsty, who are part of the Special Olympics Peterborough, who provide sporting opportunities for the intellectually disabled communities in and around the city. So it's a very inspiring show and worth a listen, because they've got some really wonderful things to share with us this evening. But first, and as always, let's start off with this week's headlines, and Nigel has them for us. Hi, Nigel.
1: Hello, how are you doing?
0: Very well, thank you, sir.
1: Yeah, brilliant. Okay, this evening's headlines then. We'll start off with Posh and Peterborough United's first competitive fixture of the 26-27 season will be a Carabao Cup first round tie at Bristol Rovers on Saturday, August the 8th. That's a 3 p.m. kickoff, and the League Two promotion contenders Rovers are managed by former Posh boss Steve Evans, who inspired a fantastic run of form at the club in the second half of last season. Posh have never played Bristol Rovers in a League Cup tie, so an exciting start for the Posh. And they will unveil their 26-27 away kit at a fan zone fun day on Saturday from 2 till 5 p.m. The event will be attended by Chairman Darren McAntony, Director of Football Barry Fry, and members of the men's and women's first teams and management staff. And there'll be a Q&A for fans that will take place at that event. And anyone purchasing a 26-27 home or away shirt will receive a raffle ticket, with a chance to win several prizes, including two tickets for a League One game in the director's box, a place in the club's official squad photo, very exciting that, money back on the purchase of a 26-27 replica shirt, two tickets for the pre-season friendly with West Bromwich Albion, and a signed football. Cricket and its derby day in the Northants Premier Division as Peter

0: Peterborough Town travel to Oundle Town tomorrow, 11 a.m. The teams need to win for very different reasons. Third place City side are hoping to keep in touch with the top two, Findon and Stony Stratford, while the hosts at Milton Road will strive to escape the relegation zone. Oundle are in a false position though, following a hefty 50-point deduction after inadvertently fielding an ineligible player in a recent fixture. Without that harsh punishment, Oundle would start Saturday's game just 4 points behind their neighbours. Elsewhere in cricket, Burleigh Park Cricket Week starts next week, Monday the 6th of July, which means the popular Sixes competition will run every night until Friday's final. Holders Bourne open the tournament against Oakham on Monday from 6 p.m. and there are three games a night, with the semi-finals and final scheduled for July the 10th. The full first round draw is as follows: Bourne versus Oakham, Caster versus Whittlesea, Ufford Park versus Burleigh Park, Ketton versus Barnock, Nassington versus Newborough, Market Overton versus Uffington, Oundle Town versus Uppingham, and Peterborough Town versus Stamford Town. In athletics, Panvac's female masters athletes dubbed the Queens of King's Lynn after a regal performance in the Eastern Masters League fixture on Wednesday. After two of the four fixtures, the serial medalists were lying in third place in their qualifying group, with only the first two teams making the final. However, they demolished the opposition at King's Lynn, winning by 30 points and overtaking Cambridge and Coleridge AC to sit second, just 1 point off the top of the league table. With the final fixture taking place in Peterborough, they should now make the final with ease. The men are almost there too, finishing second behind leaders Cambridge and Coleridge, but finishing well ahead of third place West Norfolk AC. The ladies won 16 out of the 28 events in a six-team contest. Judith Jagger collected her usual big haul of first places in the over-60s, winning the shot with a throw of 8.54 metres, as well as the hammer, long jump and high jump. Kelly Sutton won the over-50s 400 metres in 65.4 seconds, with Claire Smith first in the over-35 race, clocking 66.6. They both also won their 100-metre races. Kaylee Longfoot clocked 5 minutes 38.9 seconds to win the over-35 mile, with Roslyn Loutit, the winner of the over-60s race, in 6 minutes 19.5 seconds. The over-50s hammer was won by Andrea Jenkins with a league record throw of 45.27 metres, and she also finished first in the shot. Sam Eve Marsh was the first in the over 35 long jump with a distance of 3.79 metres, and she won the high jump as well. Local youngster, local bowls youngster, Ollie Yeeps has been crowned British Isles men's under 18 singles champion. The talented Parkway player, winner of the national title last year, progressed to win the British title at Ayr Northfield in Scotland, beating home country representative Jacek Goldie 21-20 in the final. Meanwhile, club colleague Tristan Morton was in the England senior team that finished runners-up to Scotland in the British Isles International Series. Hunt's hopes of reaching the Bowls England Middleton Cup final stages for the third time in 4 years hinge on the outcome of Saturday's home game against Central Section leaders Bucks at Parkway. It's a must-win match for Hunts as they currently trail Bucks by 21 points, although they have a match in hand at home to Hearts the following weekend. And boxing, Jack Hunt's school student Zane Hussein travelled all the way to Cowdenbeath in Scotland to find his latest victim. The 13-year-old, who fights out of the pound-for-pound boxing academy in Walsall, delivered an outstanding display to beat Northern Irish youngster Cody Potter in a 46-kilogram contest in an International Box Cup event. From the opening bell, Hussein stamped his authority on the contest. His sharp, accurate jab consistently found the target before he expertly slipped and then fired his backhand, setting the tone for a dominant opening round and demonstrating the difference in class. The second and third rounds followed similar pattern, with Hussein controlling the bout through his excellent timing, movement and ring intelligence. On several occasions, his clean punches snapped Potter's head back, yet surprisingly no standing counts were awarded. So confident was Hussein in his display that before the referee announced the verdict, he raised his hand in typical boxing fashion in anticipation of victory. The judges awarded him the win, although the split decision came as a surprise. Both Hussein and those ringside, with many feeling his dominance deserved a unanimous verdict. But it was another impressive performance from Hussein, who continues to build his reputation against high quality opposition on the international stage. And those are your headlines this week, Dipan.
1: Thank you, Nige. Loads going on in the city, as always.
0: Indeed, indeed. Yeah, the excitement building for the football now, with the fixtures being announced for Posh and on their way for sports. Since the 16th, I believe, they said last week, didn't they, Tim was saying.
1: Absolutely. With the World Cup being on as well, obviously it bridges the gap between last season and the new season. And before you know it, pre-season's in play and you're thinking ahead to league football, aren't you?
0: Absolutely, but Peterborough Sports much more important than the World Cup.
1: Absolutely, absolutely. We're all about local on this radio station, and that is no different tonight, because after the break we'll be speaking with Kay and Kirsty, who are part of the Special Olympics Peterborough organisation, offering loads of sporting opportunities for the intellectually disabled communities in and around the city. So stay tuned, we'll be back in a few minutes. It's PCRFM.
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1: 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Welcome back to the PCR Sports Show with myself, Dipam, and Nigel this week. 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And for tonight's guests, we're joined by Kay and Kirsty, who are part of the Special Olympics Peterborough organisation. And we're thrilled to have them on the show. They can tell us a bit more about what happens at the organisation, the opportunities they give to members of the Peterborough community. Kay, Kirsty, good evening and welcome to the show.
9: Thank you for inviting us.
1: Kay, if I can begin with you, please. Just for the listeners who may not know what Special Olympics Peterborough are about, give us a bit of a brief on what you do and what it's about.
9: Okay, yeah. Peterborough Special Olympics is a branch of Special Olympics Great Britain, and their vision and philosophy is to enhance the lives of people with an intellectual disability by providing high quality sports coaching and competitive programs for athletes of all abilities. And in Peterborough, we facilitate three sports, boccia, swimming and golf. And they are very well supported by parents and volunteers. The swimming group is very active. They nationally, there's probably about 12 branches around the country, and each branch will have their own specific sports that they facilitate. And the swimming is the most popular. Seems to be easier to put a competition on if you've got a pool, but Peterborough hasn't got a pool. I'll just put a plug in there, sorry. And they're very, the parents and volunteers of the club will go to Blackpool, we go to Liverpool, so about six competitions a year. Special Olympics is Peterborough age range is 8 to any age, and we've our youngest swimmer or athlete is probably, I think, 14, but we have got a 62-year-old man that still swims with us. Nationally, every 4 years, the SOGB, as the abbreviation, puts on a national games where all sports compete over a four-day programme, and Peterborough usually go as Eastern Region. Our last one was 2017, then COVID hit, so there hasn't been one since, but there's one this year in Birmingham, but it's slightly different, where we go as Eastern Region but we actually go as Peterborough as well, which is much nicer because we can wear our own kit and things. So we are taking 11 swimmers to Sutton Coldfield to compete in Bank Holiday weekend, and that's Scotland, England, Wales, even Jersey come over. And it's not a sport where you have to qualify. You don't have to be the fastest or the the best. All competition is ability based. I always put swimming first because it's easiest to explain. So, you know, my daughter does doggy paddle, so she goes to the swimming competitions and she's entered in her personal best time. And then when we get to the competition, she will swim against 6 to 8 swimmers within her time range. And that race is a final. So if you come first, second and third, you will get a gold, silver or bronze medal. And then probably be 12 25 metre freestyle, starting from the slowest, going right up to the high ability ones. But it's a team effort, and nobody will say, oh, you're not very good. It's just one of those things that brings out the best in everybody and their empathy towards each other.
1: Brilliant.
9: Sounds really
1: good, doesn't it?
9: Yeah.
1: What's your role in the organisation? Why did you get involved?
9: I got role... Alice was about 15, she's 38 now, so over 20 odd years. Having a daughter with special needs, there's not a lot out there, so you do try and look what's out there, what they can be doing. And Peterborough City Council used to run a disability swim session at Jack Hunt, so I took her there one Friday night. But when we got there, there wasn't all the people that were swimming were the Special Olympic swimmers. The lady that run it said, oh yes, you can come. We have to, if nobody from the general public comes with a disability, they'll put the lanes up and we can use the pool. And you paid Jack Hunt pool or the council your entry fee. So from there, this lady was telling us about the organisation. They were recently going to go to Glasgow for a national games, and then suddenly she left. And then me and my colleague Julie, who sadly has passed away now, said, we can't let this go, even though we knew nothing about Special Olympics. This is too good an opportunity. And at the time, we had 8 swimmers. So we managed to find a contact it used to be called East, Special Olympics East, something like that. So we found a contact and went along to their meeting, and they explained that it's facilitating people with learning disabilities, and are you prepared to take on the swimming side? So we took on the swimming side. So that's how I initially got involved. We were all volunteers, but after the 2012 Olympics, I got some funding from a charity that came from the 2012 Olympics called Inspire Peterborough. so funded for 12 hours a week to initiate new sports that Peterborough hadn't got. And at that time, they didn't have boccia and they didn't have golf. So they were the two new sports I set up, yeah, with the help of Boccia England and Golf England, England Golf. And Special Olympics Great Britain follow national governing body rules. So the sports are out there to be not, it's not because people with an intellectual disability can't try, you know, the emphasis is on we're running this properly to, yes, so that we can be serious and people want to come and watch us. So they sort of link us to the national governing bodies of the, like the swimming club is affiliated to Swim England and follow all their rules, all their philosophies and things. You know, so that's how initially I got involved. So I am now the Special Olympics Peterborough coordinator and main contact from national office. So, sure. And we have to accredit every athlete to the national SOGB and pay a fee every year for every athlete. But you can become part of it and not be registered because you can be a participant. And if you're a participant, you can't take part in the competitions, but you can take part in your own local branch sports. So there's a two-tier thing which fills the clubs because not everybody wants to be travelling all around the country, but they want to come every week on a Tuesday to have a good game with, you know, quality coaching and did do an internal competition, which is you don't have to get registered or anything, with our own thing, so they still get an experience of competitions but at a lower level.
1: Sounds really good. And for you, it must be an immense amount of personal pride that something that started out for personal reasons for your daughter, now you've been able to help the entire city and grow this into an enlarged organisation.
9: And another thing, it's the social aspect of it. Parents, you often feel quite alone and isolated when you've got children with disabilities, but it's a community now and information passing. You know, there's disability... you get your funding, grants and things, and you pass on that information. We've gone through applying for PIP, so then somebody that comes to the club and says, oh, and you've got that experience to help them along as well. So it is a social and
1: mutual benefit, people sharing ideas and opportunities.
9: Gets the parents out as well, because we do emphasise it isn't a rule within Special Olympics Great Britain, but I always like a parent carer to attend with their young person, because I'm not fully a knowledge of every medical condition, so it is one of Peterborough's sort of requirements. Not everybody, but mostly they have to bring a parent carer along to the sessions, which they all apply with and come.
1: Brilliant. Sounds really, really good. Right, we'll take a short break there and we'll be back in a few minutes, talking in particular about boccia, one of the sports that are available through the Special Olympics Peterborough organisation. And we've got Kirsty, who's affiliated or aligned to that sport in the organisation, will be speaking to us in a few minutes about it. Stay tuned. It's PCRFM.
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Edinburgh's most wanted, a shadowy flight into the dangerous world of a radio show that doesn't exist. David, James and the team are loners on a crusade to champion the cause of the local musicians, the bands, the artists, in a world of criminals who operate above the law. 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
1: Welcome back to the PCR Sports Show with myself, Dipam, and Nigel this week. You can keep in touch with us on our socials throughout the week, even when we're not on the air. Search for us on Facebook, PCR Sports, and drop us a message if you want to. And on X, we are at Sports PCR. So, yeah, drop us a message. And if you've got anything to share with us, anything for our headline section, or if you're part of an organisation or an individual who's excelling or doing something good in the community with your sport, then give us a shout and we'll see if we can get you on as a guest on our show. Which takes me nicely to our guests this evening. We've just been speaking with Kay before the break, who's part of the Special Olympics organisation. She's really leading it and growing it over the last few years in the organisation. And she mentioned the sports of swimming, golf, and then boccia. And we've got somebody who's a specialist in boccia alongside Kay this evening, Kirsty, who's aligned to that sport within the Special Olympics organisation. Kirsty, good evening.
2: Good evening, specialist. I don't know. I can't quite call me a specialist, really.
1: Compared to me, you are, so
2: yeah, I'm good at rolling some kind of squidgy balls and trying to help people.
1: Well, you've got some
2: sure.
1: squidgy balls in front of you at the moment.
2: I have.
1: Which doesn't lend very well for radio right now.
2: But no, shall I explain?
1: We will be on our YouTube channel later because Nigel is videoing our show, so you can look at it. But just to describe them, they're probably a little bit bigger than snooker balls and they look like mini footballs, don't they?
2: Well, they're probably the same size if everybody knows what a hockey ball yes. size is, but they're squidgy and made of leather. And you've got the jack, which is a white one, and you've got two different colours, a red one and a blue one. Now, the game of boccia, people probably have never heard of it. I hadn't really until Kay dragged me into the sport. And it's a bit like playing bowls. So the object is you can work in teams or in pairs, depending on how many numbers you've got, and you can adapt it. As we said, that's what it's all about for all disabilities. So in boccia, you have to sit down on a chair. So it's made for people with wheelchairs. And even if people are, you know, can't use an arm to throw a ball, they can use their chin to use their ball. They can use their legs to use a ball. So it's amazing. And we can adapt anything from a ramp. So the aim of the game is points, like most games. You roll the jack, the white ball, and in turns, you roll. You'll have one team with the reds and one team with the blues. And the object is who gets closer to the white ball. And you have rounds as well. So we make it so competitive with on a Tuesday morning. Well, some people are more competitive than others. So we adapt it to the pressure of how people are feeling. And it gets noisier and noisier, especially down Kay's end, when I can't hear what we're doing with the ones that think they're more specialised at playing boccia. And it's all about them fun, but being competitive and working as a team. And they absolutely love it. I mean, they could be there all day, all week, if they had the chance. On our books of boccia, we have about 46 people that come regular. On a Tuesday down at Peterborough Bowls Club, Indoor Bowls Club down Burton Street. And we can't do that without thanking them and their support and using their facilities, indoor facilities there, because they're great and they're great with us and they're great with all our, I wanted to say clients there, but all our members and our participants that come and play. And I've got people that wouldn't know what to do on a Tuesday if they didn't come to us, because there's not, as Kay said, there's not a lot out there. And boccia, it can be done any weather because it's inside. And we've had people, there's a group, Stamford group called Vision, that come and they usually bring 10 to 15 people down every other week. And some of their people never want to leave their own home. But if they hear that boccia's on, they want to go in the car and they want to come to us. And it's so heartwarming and rewarding for us to see those people that are visually makes a, you know, they can't, some of them aren't verbal. So to get a reaction from them when they do a winning shot and to see them, the camaraderie between themselves is amazing, really. and to watch the carers come up to us at the end of it going, ah, oh, that person's never been like that before. You've made such a difference. Now, I've been volunteering with Kay for 3 years now. I'd like to say she drags me along, but she can run it herself, but can't. She needs people like us to help. I can do the botch and do the coaching, but I haven't got the paperwork to say I'm affiliated. So what we're here as well today, to not to just promote us for anybody to message us to want to try this new sport, is for somebody, some company or some businesses to help support us so we could get some funding to help us do that qualification. So if Kay's not around and she can't do it, so both of us or four of us are qualified to be able to do the coaching and do the umpiring and maybe take our expertise somewhere else, not just in Peterborough, to prove Peterborough exists on the map and how brilliant we are. I mean, I have got quotes from carers and people that come, if you wanted
1: me
2: absolutely.
1: To read them out.
2: Read, which is heartwarming.
1: Yeah, because these are the people who are actually really benefiting from the service and the opportunities that you provide, aren't they?
2: Yeah, they are. Love how inclusive Botcher is, considering how many variants of knees there are to attend. All the volunteers make you feel welcome and super friendly. Love how everybody cheers for everyone and everyone is always smiling throughout the whole session. Love seeing how much my daughter has progressed since playing she started. It's made a big difference to her mental health. Love being able to see her friends, enjoy playing botcher and competitions. I find it calming and love trying new shots and pushing myself. So that's from a parent and a player. Another gentleman, I really enjoy, love coming to botcher because there's not much for people with physical disabilities to join in with. I enjoy the game and spending time with all the people there. I'm very grateful to everyone who helps run the club as they do it as volunteers. And the last one is quite, we feel like we've ticked a massive box, Kay and I, on providing this sport to these people. Botcher is the highlight of my week. I love it. This person's got four children of her own. Having been very active, long-distance cyclist, swimmer, and played and coached tennis to a reasonable high standard. When I acquired a disability, I was desperate to play a sport. That's when I found botcher. I love it so inclusive that regardless of how my condition goes, I'll always be able to play. I love that we have a healthy competition and everyone wants to win, but it's competitive with fun, laughter and smiles. I've made lots of new friends and I really miss them when I can't get there.
1: That's just heartwarming, isn't it?
2: Yeah.
1: Just hear those
2: words and I put that on our group chat and I just like, you know, that just makes it rewarding for us.
1: Absolutely. And that's, like I say, people who've come forward to provide those quotes and give you feedback. But there'll be countless others who haven't got the ability to, who'll be still feeling that inside, won't they?
2: Exactly. And we've not only done that, obviously, for those with disabilities. I mean, as we've said to you earlier, anybody can sit down and have a go and play botcher. Kay's taken it to Peterborough College before. I've taken it into a care home where we've had elderly people with Alzheimer's and it's been quite rewarding for them to see them actually doing something completely different. So if people wanted that, or you could take it into a business to do some sort of team building competition. Anything with a play-in area, which is like a sports hall, I mean, obviously, we play in a proper indoors bowls, but we can adapt.
1: Anywhere, kind of a hard floor would work.
2: Yeah, or even a carpet. We can adapt to everything, which is great.
1: Yeah, which is brilliant. And it doesn't have to be massive space either, does it?
2: No,
1: It can be in a relatively smallish area because, you know, like you say, you throw the white ball first and then followed by the
2: exactly.
1: The blue ones.
2: I mean, sometimes we can be playing in pairs. Sometimes Kay can have 15 down at her end, 16 pit players in one group. I can have 16 players. So, and we can adapt us and to the players' needs on how we can make it competitive for them, or if they want to be low-keyed and not, we can mix it up, that's for sure. We're adaptable.
1: And boccia is a Paralympic sport, is it?
2: It is indeed, yeah. As we say, any disability, mentally or physically, anybody can have a go at playing.
1: Which is amazing, isn't it? So, Kay, if I can come back to you just for a moment there. Obviously, golf, you talked about swimming. Golf is the mm-hmm. other one, and then boccia that Kirsty's kindly just give us a great overview of. All available as part of the Peterborough Special Olympics.
3: Yeah, that's correct, group. Yeah.
1: How many athletes do you have registered across to, for those three sports?
3: So over the three sports in Peterborough, we have 39 actual, they're called SAM, I don't know what SAM means, registered, with Special Olympics Great Britain. And those 39 then can access any of the competitions that come through on the event list. And then I have 37 participants that have come, that just want to come and have a, but they're regular. And then 19 volunteers over three sports.
1: Wow.
3: And the thing is, like, my daughter does swimming, boccia and golf. You don't have to be restricted to one sport. I mean, you can't, national games, when there's five sports going on, you have to only do one. But you can join in with all the sports in Peterborough if you're if you want to.
1: Which is great, isn't it? So there's no restrictions. The opportunities are there.
3: No, just because you've signed up for swimming, you can't. You can still go to golf if you want. Or
2: and Susanna Thorpwood, who she's got a heart of gold.
3: Yeah.
2: You've got to have something about you to volunteer, and not just patience, but something about you to be able to deal with all these variety of people. Yeah.
3: People might think, well, how does golf work? We go once a year to Bromsgrove and they do a pitch and putt, and then there's a skill, level one skills, and there's a big green, and close to the hole is a circle of yellow cones. A bit further away is a circle of red cones. And quite close to where everybody's standing is blue cones. And if you get past the blue cone, you get a point. If you get past the red cone, you get 2 points, and so on. So everybody always gets points. But then if you get a hole in one, you get 10. And there is always a winner and a second, but everybody feels they've competed, because
2: everything's adaptable.
3: Yeah.
1: Yeah, which is brilliant.
3: So yeah. And it is just amazing how, like at swimming, we do relays, and like we divide them into the low ability, and then they've all got a fast one. But nobody says, oh, I've got Alice in my team, we're not going to win. They don't see that side of it.
1: Absolutely.
3: They're still shouting, come on, come on, come on. You know, and that's another.
2: And that's the same in boccia.
3: Yeah. Yeah.
2: They don't mind what team they're in. We split them up to their abilities. They all encourage one another.
3: Yeah.
2: You know, the more able, the more knowledgeable ones that actually do it more on, because there's another group on a Saturday, or go and be more competitive, they help the other ones out of, you know, the angles of the ball and moving their chair to get the best shot,
1: which is wonderful,
2: which is great.
1: Yeah.
3: And for them, that's communication skills.
1: Of course.
3: You know, and you make somebody a captain of each team, and, you know, we have a young man who's non-verbal, and you know, a couple of weeks, you know, I said, these are in your team, who do you want? And he spoke their name, and his carer said he's never heard him speak.
1: Amazing. Brilliant. Absolutely fantastic. Right, let's take our final break there, and we'll be speaking more about Special Olympics Peterborough when we come back. Stay tuned. It's PCRFM.
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1: Welcome back to the final part of the PCR Sports Show for this week with myself, Dipam, and Nigel. If you missed any of the show, you missed an absolutely cracking and inspiring show with Kay and Kirsty this evening. But fear not, if you go to our website after 7 o'clock, pcrfm.co.uk, it'll be uploaded and you can listen back to it. Plus, we'll be releasing the podcast over the weekend as well. Right, back to this evening's guests. Kay and Kirsty are with us, who are part of the Peterborough, the Special Olympics Peterborough branch, who offer golf, boccia and swimming in the city for intellectually challenged or intellectually disabled communities. So I've been listening to them in the first sort of part of the show about the organisation and the sports that they offer. We were speaking there, I think, Kirsty, you touched on it, about volunteers and qualifications needed by the volunteers, which then enables you to then, I guess, run the sessions more effectively. Because at the moment, I think it sounds like, okay, you have to be present everywhere pretty much, because you're the only one to sort of qualify to the levels that you require. So you're looking to expand your pool of volunteers, or certainly expand the pool of qualified volunteers from the existing pool.
3: Each whatever sport you put on, to be covered by insurance under Special Olympics Great Britain, there has to be a level two coach, or whatever the national governing body of that sport says you have to have. So you can't just go and set up equestrian, because you need proof that the instructor is a level two standard, and that's where the difficulty comes, because it's costly to get people on coaching courses, because it's not only just it's going to the coach wherever that coaching course is going to be done. So our aim and reason really for coming on was to try and see if we could find some funds to get Kirsty and three others on a coaching course for boccia. And we've tried nationally and we can't find a coaching course that's going on. So we want to do it in Peterborough. But that would entail hiring a sports hall all day, paying the instructors to come in. And that's not just to do the course. You have to pay for lunch and, you know, things like that. And then get extra people that we could probably say you have to pay to attend to help us fund putting on that qualification.
2: It would not just benefit us, it would benefit the whole of Peterborough, because we do boccia just two sessions on a Tuesday. We could probably extend that to three sessions on a Tuesday if more people wanted to come, and like don't put the ownership just on Kay. So on our books, for the amount of people, as Kay said earlier, that want to come to boccia, we could expand that, because we know there's more people out there that probably don't know we exist. So this will help us, being on this radio show, help those people to know that we exist. But again, we need to tick a lot of boxes for me and the other volunteers that want to do it. We want to do it, you know. Please, if anybody's out there willing to help.
1: So that funding can come in a form of either somebody who's got a brand and they want to sponsor you, or maybe a charity that wants to donate. And funding can come that way, couldn't it?
2: Yeah, we're a charity ourselves.
3: Yeah, because we're accredited to the National Special Olympics Great Britain, we can use their charity number for fundraising
2: And Coca-Cola in the past has given us funding.
3: Were fortunate because we had a Coca-Cola branch here, and they are one of the main sponsors of National SOGB, and they were brilliant when they were here, but then they moved to Milton Keynes.
1: Yes. Another organisation in the area who wants to just promote their brand or just generally contribute to a great cause can just get in touch.
2: And they want to, if they want to email myself or Kay, then by all means email.
3: Quite welcome to come down to a session to see actually what we do and
1: the impact of what they're going to be contributing towards. Yeah.
2: Because the last big session we did, we had 36 competitors internally, and we had the backing from Shotball, from Market Deep, in that were kindly gave us all the trophies for that, and they absolutely loved it. Yeah. That took the whole day, and also the backing from the bowls club themselves. So there are people out there willing to help.
1: And if the funding comes in, you get more qualified coaches, which could eventually maybe even allow you to expand the sport offering as well, couldn't it, ultimately?
3: Yeah, certainly. That's, that... And that is one of the ethoses of Special Olympics, is pathways. You know, you don't just turn up every Tuesday, have a game of boccia. There is pathways for competitions. There's pathways because two of the athletes will be capable of getting a community boccia coaching award. Then they can work alongside the level two. So
2: with our guidance.
3: Yeah, of course. So, you know, it's giving them self-esteem. Yes. And
1: So what other sports could be made available through the Special Olympics?
3: Well, pre-COVID, there was a gymnastics club, but that their numbers dwindled and it stopped. But then I had a contact with a lady who was setting up a new gym club, and we were trying to do rhythmic gymnastics. And they had a qualified coach. So it was all about finding a time slot within their gym club that we could, you know, send athletes that would be interested, you know, do taste assessors, promote that you're going to do. And rhythmic gymnastics is easy because you just need, well, you don't just, but you've got a ribbon, a ball, you don't need a vault, you don't need. But then COVID hit and then it didn't. You know, it's materialised. But, you know, that's one, like boccia, is if you had liaison with a gym, and gymnastics is quite good in Peterborough. There's quite a lot of...
2: Huntingdon.
1: There's good facilities, isn't
3: there? And if you've got some funding to say, is one of your coaches prepared to do a rhythmic gymnastic? We've got the funding to do it. But then will you put on an hour session for... Special Olympic athletes.
1: Yeah, absolutely brilliant.
3: And that is definitely a Special Olympic sport.
1: And then the other thing is that, like I say, with these sports, there is a chance that athletes from the city can then represent the country in Paralympics, can't they?
2: Yeah.
1: So it's not just about the local impact.
3: The only Paralympic sport actually for Special Olympics is boccia. But if they did say they started rhythmic gymnastics, then found out boccia, they could come to boccia.
1: Which is amazing, absolutely brilliant. And how do people get in touch with you? So either for the funding side of things, or if they want to participate as a volunteer or as an athlete in any of the sports,
2: they can drop me an email on Kirsty KIRSTY Martin MARTIN 5@yahoo.co.uk. That's Kirsty Martin 5@yahoo.co.uk.
1: And you're specifically for boccia, aren't you, Kirsty?
2: I'm specifically for boccia, but
3: any
2: else?
3: Other sport or is my email is Philip with one L, the letter N, and then KAY@btinternet.com, and I can. Give you as much information as you like.
1: And even I'll put it out there, if you get in touch through our socials on PCR Sports, then we can signpost you to Kirsty or Kay as well. So just get in touch. Fantastic, ladies, thank you ever so much. That's been an absolutely fantastic show and really inspiring. Thank you for sharing
2: what you do and
1: you know, continued success with what you're doing as well. So any updates you want to give, by all means just send them through to us. We're more than happy to include them in our headline section anytime, you know, any sporting updates, any club up, you know, organisation updates that you want to share with.
3: Well, like I say, we're 11 swimmers are going to national games in August, so once we've been, we can send you results.
2: Brilliant, thank you very much for having us.
3: Thank you,
1: thank you for joining us this week. We, like I said earlier, we can't do it without you, and we do need you as listeners, so thank you for tuning in. Next week is swimming, so City of Peterborough swimming, sorry, tennis, not swimming, beg your pardon. I've got swimming in my head because we've just been speaking about swimming. It's tennis. City of Peterborough Tennis are in the studio with us next week talking about tennis and the offering they have in the city for our community as well. So until then, have a great week, have a great weekend, whatever you're doing sporting wise, stay safe, and we'll see you then. Bye for now.

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2: From the Sky News Centre at 7. A former boss at the Met Police says he's anxious about pubs staying open until 5am on Monday. It's to let England fans watch their next World Cup match, which starts at 1am. Andy Trotter says it's all too last minute. But this man, who's watching Australia take on Egypt at a pub in South London, says the situation's been blown out of proportion.
3: Just relax. It's once every 4 years. You know, it's a special moment. Like, you know, England's got a red-hot team this year. They've got a very hard game coming up against Mexico, but, like, you don't want to miss it.
2: Three men have been cleared of murdering Lyra McKee in Londonderry. The journalist was shot as she covered riots in Derry in 2019. A man jailed for murdering student Henry Novak in Southampton is seeking to appeal against his conviction and 21-year minimum prison sentence. The case sparked protests after footage showed police handcuffing the teenager when Vikram Digwa falsely accused him of racial abuse. Two Romanian men have been jailed for a total of 20 years for stabbing a Persian language TV presenter. Puria Zarati was attacked outside his home in southwest London by proxies of the Iranian regime. Chief Superintendent Chris Wright is from the Met's counter-terrorism unit.
4: They are a plentiful supply of individuals who will listen to fake promises around money and support. When those proxies are caught, those promises disappear and you are left alone to hold the consequences of the activity you've done on behalf of somebody else's beliefs.
2: Andy Burnham's told a Q&A session on Reddit it's important to continue the Labour manifesto commitment to maintain the triple lock on state pensions. The Prime Minister in waiting's already suggested there's scope to change tax. Novak Djokovic has equaled Roger Federer's number of Wimbledon wins, 105. He's through to the fourth round after a four-set battle with Arthur Rinderknecht. And that's the latest. I'm Tanya Snuggs.
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6: Welcome along to this week's Retro Chart Show. 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And this week will take you back to this very day as we enter the month of July 1977 and 1988. Big songs on the way from The Stranglers, Phil Collins, Boney M and UB40, amongst many others. And we'll get underway in 1977 with Supertramp.
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Man with Supertramp and Give a Little Bit is climbing 8 places to this week's 29 on the retro chart from this day back in 1977. On the way soon, as always, a clue to your number one from this day in history, and of course all the big songs leading up to that number one as well. Right now it's a 24, it's Queen.

from one of the great Queen albums, A Day at the Races. It's good old-fashioned Lover Boy, down 7 to this week's 24 on the chart. It's 1977, and your clue to the number one from this day in history. This beverage is used to success. This beverage is used to success. That's your clue to the number one single, song title and artist. Have a think as we continue the countdown and enter the top 20, the Detroit Emeralds.

first released back in 1972 and often considered to be the birth of funk disco in the UK charts. Back in the charts once again for a second bite of the cherry in 1977, and it fared much better, it has to be said. This week's 20, climbing two, is the Detroit Emeralds and Feel the Need. Speaking of big disco songs, they come pretty much no bigger than the song at this week's 15, also the highest new entry into the chart, a song that's many times been voted the best disco song of all time in various polls. It's Donna Summer, I Feel Love.

0: Sonic sound of Giorgio Moroder on production of that track. Donna Summer's I Feel Love on this week's Retro Chart Show. It's our highest new entry this week at number 15 from July of 1977. That takes us into the top 10, and that kicks off with Barbra Streisand next.
1: Get ready to clock in for a night of laughter and iconic songs. 9 to 5 The Musical bursts onto the new theatre stage from the 4th to the 11th of July. 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

0: Barbra Streisand, Evergreen, love theme from A Star Is Born, kicking off the top 10 countdown from this day back in 1977, slipping three places on this week's chart. And also slipping three is Carol Bear Sager.
1: Number 9.

0: A quirky song from one of the most prolific songwriters of the 1970s, Carol Bayer Sager, this time singing the song herself. You're moving out today, down 3-9 on the countdown from this day in history. Climbing to, it's the Stranglers.
1: Number 8.

0: Climbing 2 to 8, The Stranglers and Peaches on the Retro Charge Show. 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

It's become a sing-along classic over the years. It's Kenny Rogers and Lucille, down three places to seven on this week's Retro Charge Show. It's 1977 for our first featured year. Then we're off to 1988 in the next hour of the programme. We'll recap that clue as well. For the number one in just a few minutes, first of all, it's Olivia Newton-John. Number three.

0: An all-star cast of songwriters behind this track in the shape of Don Black, Hank Marvin and John Farrar. Olivia Newton-John, Sam, climbing three to this week's six on our countdown from 1977. The clue to the number one once again, this beverage is used to success. This beverage is used to success. That's your clue to both the song title and the artist. Have a think as I play the song at this week's five. Climbing nine is Boney M.
1: Number five.
2: 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Put your hands in the air. Give me all your money.

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Boney M, Ma Baker, climbing 9 to this week's number 5. Climbing 1 is Gladys Knight and the Pips. Number

0: climbing 1-4 this week. Gladys Knight and The Pips and Baby Don't Change Your Mind. The song was written by Van McCoy, who gave us The Hustle and The Shuffle, but it was handed to Gladys Knight. It became a huge hit. Three songs before we head off to 1988, and Emerson, Lake and Palmer play next.
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0: one of the most iconic prog rock songs of all time, you could say. Emerson, Lake and Palmer as Fanfare for the Common Man, non-mover at this week's number 3. Two more songs to go and a non-mover from the Jacksons.
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0: 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Coming soon, we're off to 1988 for the second hour of this week's Retro Chart Show. 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
0: At 20, climbing 2, Detroit Emeralds, Feel the Need. Down 7 to 19, Sex Pistols, God Save the Queen. And climbing 6 to 18, John Miles, Slow Down. At 17, climbing 1, Heatwave, Too Hot to Handle. 16, down 5, The Muppets, Halfway Down the Stairs. And this week's highest new entry at 15, Donna Summer, I Feel Love. Climbing 6 to 14, Alessi, Old Lorry. 13 down 5, Electric Light Orchestra, Telephone Line. At 12, climbing 4, Bo Kirkland and Ruth Davis, You're Gonna Get Next to Me. And climbing 10 to 11, T Connection, Do What You Wanna Do. Into the top 10 and down 3, Barbara Streisand, A Star Is Born, Evergreen. Down 3 to 9, Carol Bayer Sager, You're Moving Out Today. And climbing 2 to 8, The Stranglers, Peaches. At 7, down 3, Kenny Rogers, Lucille. At 6, climbing 3, Olivia Newton-John, Sam. Top 5 and climbing 9, Boney M, Ma Baker. Climbing 1 to 4, Gladys Knight and the Pips, Baby Don't Change Your Mind. And the non-mover at 3, Emerson, Lake and Palmer, Fanfare for the Common Man. Non-mover at 2, The Jacksons, Show You the Way to Go. That means a non-mover at number 1 this week. This beverage is used to success. It's hot chocolate, and so you win again.
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1: We had to do a big for you. Had to do a big.
2: The American footballer is expected to marry Taylor Swift in a lavish ceremony in New York later. And the names of Venus and Serena Williams feature on tomorrow's order of play at Wimbledon, following doubts over the fitness of Serena. Their women's doubles match is listed as to be arranged. That's the latest. I'm Tanya Snuffs.
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4: 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Rolling back the years. This is the Retro Chart Show with Dave Mack. Welcome back to the second hour of this week's Retro Chart Show. Dave here with you as we leave behind the 70s and pick up in 1988 and count you down to the number one from this day in history. And we kick off the countdown at 14 with Matt Bianco.
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Matt Bianco kicks off the second hour of this week's Retro Chart Show. Don't Blame It On That Girl, double A-side single alongside Wap Bam Boogie. And this week's 14, climbing three places. It was the attempt by the record company to launch the band into America by giving the Latin American sound and the hiring of Emilio. Blame It On That Girl, double A-side single alongside Wap Bam Boogie. And this week's 14, climbing three places. It was the attempt by the record company to launch the band into America by giving

released a couple of times before becoming very successful after being remixed by Pete Hammond and Pete Waterman in this year of 1988. Desireless and Voyage Voyage, down 5 to 12 on this week's countdown. Top 10 coming soon, and also, of course, the big number one single. Let's have that clue to the number one, shall we? These brothers have no debt. These brothers have no debt. That's your clue to both the song title and to the artist, and I don't think it's too difficult either. Have a think of it. That is a play of the song that's this week's highest climber on the chart, up 25 places to a future number one spot. It's Glenn Medeiros.

0: A massive high climber this week, up 25 to 11 on the chart from July 1988 and on its way to a future number one spot as well. Glenn Medeiros, Nothing's Gonna Change My Love For You, as we enter the top 10 next with Tracy Chapman.
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0: classic song from the 80s there, Tracy Chapman and Fast Car, climbing 16 places and kicking off our top 10 countdown from this day back in 1988 on the Retro Chart Show. At 9, down 5, is Maxi Priest.
1: Number 9.

0: written and recorded by Cat Stevens back in 1970, and a very good reggae cover by Maxi Priest. In the charts this week at number 9, down 5, it's Wild World on the Retro Chart Show. At 8, a song that had been number 1 on its way back down the charts, it's the Time Lords.
1: Number 8.

0: taking a big chunk of a sample from Rock and Roll Part 2. The Time Lords went on to become the KLF in the 1990s. That was Bill Drummond and Jimmy Cauty. And that song had been number one a few weeks earlier, down six to this week's number eight. Up next at seven, it's Salt and Pepper.
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5: 1988, number seven.

Of live performances at Nelson Mandela's 70th birthday concert at Wembley Stadium, and this was one of them. Salt and Pepper climbing 17-7 this week, and Push It. Top 5 coming soon, and climbing 3 is UB40 and Chrissie Hynde. Number 3.

0: Climbing 3-6, UB40, Chrissy Hynde, and Breakfast in Bed. Let's recap the number one clue before the top five, shall we? These brothers have no debt. These brothers have no debt. That's your clue to both the song title and to the artist. Have a think about that. It's on the way soon for you as we enter the top five countdown with a song climbing one. It's the Pasadenas.
1: Number five.

0: This song reached number one in the Netherlands, but not on the UK charts. Climbing 1 to 5 this week is the Pasadenas and Tribute Right On. Just 4 more songs to play, and climbing 4 this week is Phil Collins.
1: Number 4.

0: Phil Collins, and In the Air Tonight, climbing 4 to 4 this week. The song featured, of course, first time round back in 1981 on his Face Value album. Brought back into the charts in 1988 and performed much better on the charts second time round, this being its peak position of number 4. At 3, it's Sabrina, and she plays next.
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0: It was the big summer hit across Europe in 1988, Sabrina and Boy's Summertime Love, a non-mover at number three and a massive success right across mainland Europe, and her first single in the UK charts. Just two more songs to go. Climbing two this week is the Fat Boys and Chubby Checker.
1: Number two.

0: Climbing 2-2, Fat Boys and Chubby. Check out the twist, Yo Twist. And that's it for this week's programme. Thanks a lot for your company as always. Back next week, more nostalgia, more great songs from the UK singles chart. But for now, let's have the full top 20 countdown and the number one single for weekending 2nd of July 1988.
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0: At 20, non-mover, Rolls Royce, Car Wash. 19, down 7, Kylie Minogue, Got To Be Certain. And climbing 14 to 18, Hazel Dean, Maybe We Should Call It A Day. At 17, climbing 14 to Pow, I Will Be With You. Climbing 2 to 16, Eurythmics, You Have Placed A Chill In My Heart. At 16, climbing 6, Bruce Springsteen, Tougher Than The Rest. And climbing 3 to 14, Matt Bianco, Don't Blame It On That Girl. At 13, down 2, Erasure, Chains of Love. Down 5 to 12, Desireless, Voyage Voyage. And this week's highest climber at 11, up 25 places, Glenn Medeiros, Nothing's Gonna Change My Love For You. Top 10, and climbing 16, Tracy Chapman, Fast Car. Down 4 to 9, Maxi Priest, Wild World. And down 6 to 8, The Time Lords, Doctor in the TARDIS. Climbing 17 to 7, Salt and Pepper, Push It. At 6, climbing 3, UB40 with Chrissy Hynde, Breakfast in Bed. Top 5, climbing 1, The Pasadenas, Tributes Right On. Climbing 4 to 4, Phil Collins, In the Air Tonight. And a non-mover at 3, Sabrina, Boys, Summertime Love. Climbing 2 to 2, The Fat Boys with Chubby Checker, The Twist, Yo Twist. And that means a non-mover at number 1 this week, These Brothers Have No Debt. It's Bros, and I Owe You Nothing.
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2: From the Sky News Centre at 9. England's next World Cup game against Mexico could start 6 hours earlier. The match was scheduled to kick off at 1 a.m. here on Monday, with pubs in England and Wales allowed to open until 5 a.m. It's now understood FIFA is considering shifting it to 7 p.m. on Sunday UK time because of the threat of storms. Football writer Henry Winter says it shouldn't cause too much of a problem.
3: England have their sports scientists. They have their preparation. They won't have seen necessarily an eventuality like this, but this is England. England waited 60 years for to try and get closer to a trophy, and a few storms buffeting them on the way, well, it's nothing they're not used to.
2: Three men have been cleared of murdering a journalist in Londonderry. Lyra McKee was shot in April 2019 as she reported on riots in Derry. A pensioner who falsely claimed her husband stumbled into a kitchen knife has been jailed for at least 12 years for murder. Daryl Berman, who's 72, stabbed her 84-year-old partner at their home in Manchester last March. Andy Burnham is ruling out a general election, but the Prime Minister in waiting has told a Q&A session on Reddit that he wants voting reform in Labour's next manifesto. He's already hinted at wiggle room for tax in the 2024 election commitment. NHS England is going to reward us for walking. It's launching a scheme next year aimed at encouraging us to go for a 30-minute daily stroll. Those who stick to it will be offered incentives and discounts. Personal trainer Lavina Mehta says walking has countless benefits.
4: Not only your heart health, so cardiovascular disease is one of the world's biggest killers. 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
2: And Egypt and Australia are heading for extra time in their World Cup last 32 clash. It's 1-1 in Dallas. That's the latest. I'm Tanya
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5: Good evening. It is Friday, the 3rd of July. There we are. I haven't quite got my headphones dialed in. It's Friday, the 3rd of July, 2026. Oliver Needham here with you until 11 o'clock. Hope you are well. Coming up on the show, then, we're going to do our Week in a Song very shortly, our hymn for the weekend after 10 o'clock, and our New Music Friday Double Dip as usual. I hope that you have had a good week. We are officially in July, which I think is very exciting. It does mean that, the summer is truly here and we get to embrace it all. It has been a hot week. Well, no, it's been a pleasant week, I think it's fair to say. The heat wave is due to come back. I think I talk about weather almost every single week at the moment. And it does mean that we've got the football stuff happening as well, which is where I'm trying to get to eventually. We are on the 3rd of July, and of course, we have three lions on our shirts, which means there's only time for one thing. I've got this very slow start. A bit like England's football campaign, right? Always a slow start.
6: We're not creative enough, we're not

0: Dare we dream? Will we get unto another final? Who knows? Anyway, it's the 3rd of July, so that was Three Lines by Dale Skinner and The Lightning Seeds.
1: The Week in a Song.
0: So Wimbledon is the other sport that has been kicking around or kicking off this week. Not kicking, that's the right word. Batting around, maybe that's the right best word for it. It's been a difficult championship for the UK players so far with Emma Raducanu.
1: A song.
0: So Wimbledon is the other sport that has been kicking around or kicking off this week. Not kicking, that's the right word. Batting around, maybe that's the right best word for it. It's been a difficult championship for the

0: been part of the whole thing again with organisers organising more water stations, spectators being urged to stay hydrated, and players could benefit from extra heat breaks if temperatures continue to rise this next week. That is a place where I'm pretty sure hydration breaks would not be monetized and would definitely be appreciated by anyone. So look out for kind of Arthur Ferre's biggest match. He's the last remaining Briton single player, so we'll have to see how everything goes. But of course, with Wimbledon, everything just goes...
1: Bounce.
0: That's the word we're looking for.

is Kylie Minogue and Love at First Sight here on PCR FM. Playing that because on this day in 2008, Kylie Minogue received an OBE for her services to the music industry from the Prince of Wales at the time at Buckingham Palace. And also that same year, she was presented with the Order of Arts and Letters by the French government. Ooh, get her. Right, talking of love, over in the US of A, something big is happening in New York City. Taylor Swift and Travis Kelce are rumoured to be tying the knot today at New York's Madison Square Garden, which is a giant concert venue made of concrete. Black SUVs have arrived outside the arena where crowds have gathered to try and catch a glimpse of any celebrity. And the couple have not confirmed any details surrounding their wedding, including that it's even happening today, to be perfectly honest. But some streets in Midtown Manhattan are closed off and apparently, it's absolutely chaos down there. Excitement in the air, heavy police presence in the stifling heat, with it getting up to 38 degrees Celsius in the city today, as much of the eastern half of the US and Canada experiences prolonged and dangerous heat waves. The big question is, what will we know about what happens in Madison Square Gardens today? Apparently there was a photo of a police officer with something that said Taylor and Travis wedding on it, and it had like some stylized pictures and something like that. So it's pretty confident that it is happening in there today, but no one really knows what's going on apart from all the people that are probably in there. It's kind of the world's biggest known secret. It's a terribly kept secret anyway at the moment. So let's play some Taylor Swift, shall we, to mark the fact that she's probably getting married today, maybe tomorrow. This is a love story here on PCRFM. It's the Today Show with Oliver Needham live until 11 o'clock.

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3: Thank you for coming home. Sorry that the chairs are all warm. I left them here. I could.

0: Spandau Ballet and Gold here on at PCRFM on the Today Show. Playing that for you tonight, as on this day in 2017, Tony Halle has said that he'd left the group Spandau Ballet and will not be performing with them in the future. It was an oddly worded statement where Tony Halle had to say, "I am required to state that I am no longer a member of the band." Really weird. But anyway, that happened on this day in 2017.
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0: Every week there are hundreds of brand new music tracks released, and I bring you just two of them that I think are pretty darn good. And tonight the first one comes from David Guetta, Third Party and John Martin with a fantastic house track called Human. It's the first one being released by David Guetta on the new on the Tomorrowland Music record label, and it's named after the namesake of the festival, which is happening in Belgium very soon. David Guetta will be performing on the main stage on July the 18th. But you're like, Ola, who's Third Party and John Martin? Well, Third Party is a progressive house duo, and John Martin is a top vocalist as well. You might have heard him on Swedish House Mafia's Save the World and Don't You Worry Child. Is an absolutely striking voice. I was listening to this track thinking, where do I know this from? Had to do a bit of research, found that he was from the Swedish House Mafia tracks, which you probably will hear in a moment and be like, yes, totally get it. Meanwhile, Third Party, they have kind of lots of vintage production themes, and so there's lots of euphoric builds and melodic drops in this, all against David Guetta's instincts with anthemic cuts. It is a fantastic little track, which I don't know, is it too late to say it's a track of the summer? I don't know. I am very happy I found this today. This is David Guetta, Third Party and John Martin with Human.

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1: It is 32 minutes past nine on this Friday evening, which means the sun has just set across Peterborough. And this is our sunset soundtrack for the night. This is The Midnight with Sunsets.

That is our Sunset soundtrack for tonight. It is The Midnight. Looking at the weather tonight, it's going to be very mild, very warm. Minimum temperatures tonight are 14 degrees Celsius. Tomorrow it is going to be another dry day with variable cloud and sunny spells. Remaining a little breezy, maximum temperature tomorrow on Saturday of 26 degrees Celsius. So right then, you may have heard this story a little bit earlier, but let's delve a little bit deeper into it. The NHS are to reward people who walk 30 minutes a day. So, you know, there's always been this thing about getting 10,000 steps in a day. I got in over 16,500 earlier this week in a day when we went to Alton Towers for my daughter's birthday. But the first time, the NHS is backing a scheme which will start giving people rewards for doing exercise. Early next year, NHS England will launch a marathon a month challenge, asking people to walk around 30 minutes a day, which is roughly 26 miles a month, which is the distance of a marathon. There you go, that's why they're calling it a marathon a month. Users will be able to log their walks online or through their phone or smartwatch, and the NHS says that those who complete the challenge will be eligible for rewards, which could include incentives and discounts. And now, I remember when, during COVID, we were all doing walks probably a little bit more because we couldn't, you know, we weren't going to work as such, we weren't necessarily going to the stores quite as much. So I'm all for this. At the moment, I'm trying really hard to get out of the office at work for at least 10 minutes to go on a little walk around Woodston, where my workplace is. And I am enjoying it. I enjoy walking in the nice weather, even when it's a little bit cloudy. I really don't mind it because it's out of the office. So the scheme is being developed in partnership with Olympic medalist Sir Brendan Foster, who is the founder of the Great North Run, and he was asked by the NHS England to set up a campaign to get people walking. It's part of the 10-year health programme for England, and yeah, it should be great because physical inactivity is associated with 1 in 6 deaths, according to NHS England, and a person is classified as physically inactive if they do then less 30 minutes of moderate intensity activity per week. I would love to stick a pedometer on my toddler and figure out how many steps she's doing in a day. It's great. Not very much at the moment, she's ill, but I'm sure Alton Towers she was doing many, many more. This is a song, which I'm linking back to it, which I haven't heard in ages. Came up in the system. I'm like, yes, I've got to do this. Reminds me of when I was studying media production at Peterborough Regional College. This is Stereogram and Walkie Talkie Man.

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8: The Today Show. It's about time.

That is the Stereophonics with Have a Nice Day here on PCRFM. Playing that for you because Javier Weaver. I did practice his name beforehand. The drummer from the band, anyway. It's his birthday today. And yeah, they spent 97 weeks at the top of the UK chart in 1999 with Performance and Cocktails. It's Oliver Needham with you until 11 o'clock this evening. And now, have you seen the news that Peterborough's Central Library building is going to be closed for a year whilst a £6 million refurbishment is going to be carried out? So the library services that currently operate from the Central Library Broadway building are being moved for a temporary period to the nearby Northminster House in Northminster. Apparently, the £6 million refurbishment is being carried out to make a modern new library and education space, and work is due to start in December and take 12 months to complete. So the move to transform the library was started with the publication of a Peterborough City Council notice that requests Councillor Zamir Ali, the council's cabinet member for communities and public safety, to approve the council to use about £167,000 in reserves to secure an 18-month lease on Northminster House. It enabled the service to continue in the city centre whilst Central Library is closed for the major refurbishment. My wife and daughter have been going there a bit more recently to do rhyme time and lots of other stuff, and I think it is a beautiful resource. Not used enough personally, but I know that it is utilised by lots of different people for lots of different reasons. So keep an eye out for that in December, that the local library in the city centre might close for a little bit, move to a new location, and then come back 12 months later. I know that is a long time to think about it, if I'm perfectly honest, but it's going to probably happen, isn't it? Let's mark the fact that you read in a library very tenuously with The Killers and Read My Mind.

That is Lord with the Green Light here on PCRFM and the Today Show. We're coming up to 10 o'clock. After 10, we're going to do our hymn for the weekend and our second New Music Friday track. But to take us up to the 10 o'clock news, I'm going to play you the Jonas Brothers, and this is Waffle House.

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2: Centre at 10. Football's governing body is looking at whether to move the timing of England's next World Cup game back by 6 hours. The threat of thunderstorms means the last 16 match with Mexico could now start at 7pm on Sunday here rather than 1am on Monday. Pubs in England and Wales had been allowed to open longer. Michael Kill is from the Nighttime Industries Association.
3: The shift to 7 o'clock is going to be beneficial, but there is a lot of communication, a lot of organisation that goes around this, so we're hoping the decision comes quite quickly so that businesses can prepare. Police are also trying to prepare, so this shift is going to have a considerable impact on the way that they resource also.
2: Lyra McKee's family say they'll leave no stone unturned after three men were cleared of her murder in Londonderry. The journalist was shot dead as she reported on riots in Derry in 2019. The man jailed for murdering student Henry Novak in Southampton is seeking to appeal against his conviction and minimum 21-year sentence. The case sparked protests after footage showed police handcuffing the teenager as he lay dying when his Sikh killer falsely accused him of racial abuse. Andy Burnham's ruled out a general election if he becomes Prime Minister. He's told a Q&A session on Reddit he wants to see voting reform in Labour's next manifesto. There's a buzz swirling around New York City where it's thought Taylor Swift and Travis Kelce are getting married. Ahead of their nuptials, they donated a reported $26 million to various causes, including to food charity City Harvest. Jeffrey Correa says they're thrilled to have received $1 million.
4: One in four school-aged children in New York City don't know where their next meal is coming from, and that's an astounding statistic. You know, the thing that we're very focused on is making sure that we put this donation to very good use to get out across our city.
2: And Egypt are into the World Cup last 16 after a penalty shootout victory over Australia. It finished 1-1 after extra time. That's the latest. I'm Tanya Snuggs.
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5: Good evening. It's just gone 10 o'clock on Friday, the 3rd of July, 2026. It's Oliver Needham here with you on the Today Show until 11 o'clock this evening. Coming up, we're going to have our hymn for the weekend very shortly and our second New Music Friday track as well. Now, it's hard to avoid that tomorrow is the 4th of July. I will talk a bit more about that in a moment, but the only reason I mention it is because our next song for this part of the show mentions 4th of July explicitly at the top of it, and I'll be like, no, we're going to save the USA song for just a few moments' time. But I think it's still pretty cool that this song mentions 4th of July, because that's going to be happening tomorrow. So shall we just get on with it? This was a song, I think, from maybe last week, which I really loved, and I've enjoyed listening to it a bit more. This is Somber and My Body Isn't Ready.

0: song which I feel you can sing very loudly to. That is Samba and My Body Isn't Ready here on PCRFM.
1: The hymn for the weekend.
0: So as I've already mentioned, tomorrow is the 4th of July, which means America, the US of A, is turning 250 years old. It's the Declaration of Independence was adopted on tomorrow in 1776, making 2026 the country's semi-quincentennial 250th birthday. So across the USA, 4th of July is absolutely massive if you've not been over there. I think it was 2 years ago now? Yeah, my child's first birthday, that was it. We were over there for the 1st of July and it was crazy. The fireworks are absolutely massive. Tens of millions of people are expected to watch fireworks across the whole nation. Outdoor concerts, festivals, marching bands, all that kind of stuff, which is going to be happening over there. It is also one of the busiest travel weekends with millions of Americans traveling to beaches, lakes, national parks and family gatherings, meaning that roads and airports are among the busiest of the year. And of course, one of the biggest things is food. Lots and lots of food, I promise you. And one of the quirkiest traditions is Nathan's Hot Dog Eating Contest, which is held every 4th of July at the Coney Island in New York, where competitive eaters are. And of course, one of the biggest things is food. Lots and lots of food, I promise you. And one of the quirkiest traditions is Nathan's Hot Dog Eating Contest, which is held every 4th of July at the Coney

The songs of the moment on PCRFM. 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

0: That is Boyzone and When the Going Gets Tough here on the Today Show on PCR. I've been playing that because Shane Lynch of the band, it's his birthday today, and Boyzone had 21 UK UK hit singles, including 6 number one songs, and that one was for Comic Relief, if I remember correctly.
1: New Music Friday.
0: Right, our second New Music Friday track of the evening comes from another boy band that have just finished their fantastic tour, The Circus Live. I am, of course, talking about Take That, with Gary Barlow, Mark Owen and Howard Donald. They've got a brand new single that came out today called Sweet July. It follows You're a Superstar as the second taste of the trio's upcoming 10th studio album, which is due to arrive later this year. The track was first teed during the band's recent run at the London Stadium, which was part of the Olympic Park down in London. And Sweet July was teased also over social media and also was played in kind of the pre-event playlist as well. They kind of snuck it in a little bit to see how people would react. But it is a little pop gem as being described, and it feels very Take That, feels very summery. I think it's a good song. So this is Sweet July by Take That here on PCRFM.
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4: It's

It's the Bare Naked Ladies with 1 week here on a PCRFM. Playing that for you as Kevin Hearn of the band who plays keyboards, guitar and the accordion. Well, it is his birthday. They got to number 5 on the UK single chart with that song, 1 week. It's Oliver Needham with you on PCRFM until 11 o'clock. Now, did you know that the Peterborough Dragon Boat Race or Dragon Boat Festival happened a couple of weeks ago, and it's been announced that they've raised over £10,000 for the Sue Ryder Thorpe Hall Hospice charity, with more donations still coming in. So the whole thing happened on Saturday the 20th of June, and it was its 26th year, and it saw teams from businesses and community groups that compete in a series of 200 metre races on the Peterborough Rowing Lake in beautifully carved dragon boats. The organiser at Sue Ryder Thorpe Hall Hospice said what a great day was had by all, and congratulations to the winners, Howden Turbo, who took home the top prize with Hippo Motors finishing second. Other winners included Smurfit Westrock March, who claimed first place in the Mixed Crew Champions category, and the Crown Packaging Team, who won Best Dressed Crew. And Becco were named charity champions after raising over £1,000 for Sue Ryder themselves. So the event organisers, New Wave Events, also featured loads of food stalls, family entertainment and activities along the lakeside. I'm pretty sure that they were on Peterborough Sports Show at some point as well. It's all planned to come back again in 2027, continuing to raise money for the Sue Ryder Thorpe Hall Hospice. I've always thought about going. No, never. I am not a sports person at all. I can barely swim anymore. The most activity I've done recently, as I said earlier on, was going to Alton Towers for my daughter's birthday and running between roller coasters at the end of the day to see if I could get more rides in. The thing about this dragon boat race, right, is that they're dragon boats. There's not actually any dragons there. I very much just have to imagine the dragons.

That is Britney Spears and You Drive Me Crazy here on PCRFM. Playing that simply because it's the Formula One this weekend in the UK. Down at Silverstone, they will be racing the Formula One cars. I work, my day job is for an events company. And tomorrow I get to do something with a Formula One driver, which I think is pretty cool. Right, going on from Formula One and Crazy, that's the song we just played. On this day in 2012, Kiss announced that they were set to release a guitar-sized book. How big do you reckon this book was? Well, it was 3 foot tall and 2.5 foot wide, which is absolutely crazy. It was containing unseen photographs from their 40-year career at this point. And it was called Monster. It had a $4,299 price tag and was reportedly the largest music book ever published. I wonder if it's the biggest book ever published. I'm trying to think about how big the books are that are in our bookshelves. They're all like kids' books, if I'm perfectly honest. And I'm pretty sure there's a big picture book in there as well. That's what it is, right? That's what that it was. It was just picture book. We go from crazy to crazy. This is Kiss and Crazy Nights here on PCRFM.

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7: That's right, towards the end of the show recently we've been doing Oliver's Pop Party, where I play you just some of the best pop songs to round off our week. As ever, the Digital Dance Zone is on rest at the moment as PCRFM kind of shuffles around Peterborough to some new studios. I am in the new studios right now, I must say. Managed to only get a couple of things wrong tonight. Second week in, I think we're all right. And music on the way from Ella Henderson and some Gorgon City, but we're going to start off with some Dua Lipa.

Ed Sheeran and Azizam here on Oliver Needham's Pop Party, finishing off the show there for you tonight. There's so about 15 minutes left before we hit 11 o'clock. And everything's hotting up over in New York, if you were wondering, Madison Square Gardens, where apparently Taylor Swift is getting married. What's happened is a lot of the black SUVs that were there to drop people off, people have ditched them because they're just taking too long to get into the space. And so we're seeing lots of people like Benson Boone has walked up to the venue. And then we've also got people like Hugh Grant, Ethan Hawke, Jason Sudeikis. And then the wind blew back a black curtain and we got a snap of Jimmy Fallon attending what is believed to be Taylor's wedding, Taylor Swift's wedding. It's absolutely crazy that this is the stuff that is catching our attention. I guess it's better than, you know, negative stuff. Right, a music on the way before the end of the show from Rudimental, some Ella Henderson, and this one from Gorgon City.

0: stars on it.
1: Well, that's it from me this evening. Thank you very much for listening. It's been Oliver Needham. Tomorrow morning, Matt and Pete are back with the award-winning House of Fun. And from 10 o'clock tomorrow morning, it's Saturday with Keith and Claire. But to take us up to the 10 o'clock, 11 o'clock news, I'm going to play you some Rudimental now. And John Newman, have a very blessed weekend, whatever you're up to.

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0: If you like the 70s, then we've got a show you just cannot afford to miss. 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